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1: With SRN News, I'm Keith Peters in Washington. There are reports of a CIA meeting with Cuban officials.
2: As Cuba strains under a U.S.-imposed oil embargo, the Cuban government says that CIA Director John Ratcliffe met with counterparts from Cuba's Ministry of Interior during a high-level visit to the island. Cuba says the meeting served as a platform for Cuba to present evidence asserting that the nation poses no threat to U.S. national security. Havana maintains that there are no legitimate grounds for its continued inclusion on the U.S. list of state sponsors of terrorism. I'm Lisa Dwyer.
1: A record day on Wall Street with the Dow up by 370 points, the Nasdaq rising by 232, the S&P 500 advancing by 56, oil trading near $102 a barrel. This is SRN News.
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10: Here's your 105.7 WDNY forecast. Slight chance of rain showers tonight. Otherwise, cloudy skies expected. Lows dip down to about 43. Cloudy skies with a few peaks of sun. Tomorrow, high temperatures reach up to 68. Lows dip down to about 47. Tomorrow night, partly cloudy. Much warmer Saturday and Sunday with highs from the upper 70s to the low 80s. Scattered showers both days. I'm meteorologist Derek Hite on 105.7 WDNY. Right now, 46.
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1: With SRN News, I'm Keith Peters in Washington. The top U.S. commander in the Middle East, Admiral Brad Cooper, tells Senate committee members that while Iran's ability to control commerce has been diminished, the Gulf nation is still a threat.
2: First and foremost, the United States controls via our blockade, which I'd be happy to talk about, the overall flow of commerce going into and out of Iran. The Iranian capability to stop commerce has been dramatically degraded through the straits, but their voice is very loud. And those threats are clearly heard by the merchant industry and the insurance industry.
1: A ship anchored off the United Arab Emirates was seized and taken toward Iran, and another was attacked and sank near the coast of Oman. On Wall Street, the Dow up by 370 points. This is SRN News.
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4: A new study from WalletHub ranks New York as the ninth best state to live in nationwide. The evaluation considering such factors as affordability, quality of life, education, and health. Notably, New York topped the list for most restaurants per capita, highlighting the state's rich culinary diversity. Two people in custody, one remaining at large following a fraud investigation in Farmington. Ontario County Sheriff's deputies arresting 34-year-old Patrick Chase Johnson Jr. of Rochester and 36-year-old Island Johnson of Pittsburgh after they allegedly helped 42-year-old Chaz K. Davis use a stolen identity to acquire two vehicles from a local automotive dealer. Authorities in Ontario County have charged Kiara Robinson with arson after a series of fires at an apartment building on Broad Street. Investigators say that Robinson was seen outside allegedly lighting fires as deputies arrived at the scene on August 4th. A quick-thinking resident had already extinguished one of the blazes inside.
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7: Here's your 105.7 WDNY forecast. Slight chance of rain showers tonight. Otherwise, cloudy skies expected. Lows dip down to about 43. Cloudy skies with a few peaks of sun. Tomorrow, high temperatures reach up to 68. Lows dip down to about 47. Tomorrow night, partly cloudy. Much warmer Saturday and Sunday with highs from the upper 70s to the low 80s. Scattered showers both days. I'm meteorologist Derek Hite on 105.7 WDNY. Right now, 46.
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1: 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Here's what's happening in the 5-county area. A rummage sale will take place at the North Cohocton Methodist Church at 10 University Avenue Thursday and Friday, May 14th and 15th from 9 till 2 each day. The Canis Arega American Legion at 83 Main Street hosts Cruise Night on Friday, May 15th from 6 to 9 p.m. with classic vehicles, live music with Rusty Springs, and food and beverage. The public is welcome. The Dansville Dogwood Festival continues with the carnival at Babcock Park running through Saturday. Also on Saturday, an open house at the Dansville Historical Society at 14 Church Street. There'll also be the Floats and Firemen's Parade starting at 5 p.m. and a pickleball tournament. If you'd like to register for that, call 585-750-6778. A fly-in breakfast takes place Sunday, May 17th at the airport from 8 a.m. until noon, and praise in the park at Church Park on Clara Barton Street at 9:30 a.m.
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5: 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Steely Dan was reeling in the years. Elvis Presley had the Steamroller Blues. And Steeler's Wheel was stuck in the middle with you. 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
0: Here's a travel trend that's gaining steam: nostalgia travel. This comes from Globe Trender, a travel trend forecasting agency. They say as millennials enter middle age, they're revisiting the holidays they loved as children. And not only will people be returning to the places where they spent summer vacations as kids, the researchers expect to see more people going to adult summer camps. The experts say this is an indicator that people want a break from uncertainty and are seeking out retreats that bring the comfort of their childhoods. Makes so much sense. Psychologist Dr. Oliver James says, as adults, returning to places you remember from childhood reduces stress. And feeling at home somewhere away from home can be very powerful and positive. And if those millennials are parents, they're recreating their own childhood family vacations. Listen, 70% of millennials will take their own family to the places where they went as a kid. And that's a fact. There it is. Nostalgia travel.

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1: With SRN News, I'm Jason Walker. President Trump's trip to China yielding positive results.
2: At a banquet later in the day Thursday, President Xi said he and Trump had in-depth communication and said we both believe that the China-U.S. relationship is the most important bilateral relationship in the world. We must make it work and never mess it up. President Trump extended an invitation to Xi.
3: It is my honor to extend an invitation to you and Madam Peng to visit us at the White House this September 24th, and we look forward to it.
2: Trump is hoping China will buy more U.S. agricultural products and passenger planes. He's expected to leave Beijing midday Friday following a final private meeting with Xi. I'm Donna Water.
1: Tensions rising near the Strait of Hormuz after a ship anchored off the United Arab Emirates was seized and then taken toward Iran. This is SRN News.
4: 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This update brought to you by the U.S. Postal Service.
5: Authorities in Ontario County have charged Kiara Robinson with arson after a series of fires at an apartment building on Broad Street. Investigators say that Robinson was seen outside allegedly lighting fires as deputies arrived at the scene on August 4th. A quick-thinking resident had already extinguished one of the blazes inside. A new study from Wallet Hub ranks New York as the ninth best state to live in nationwide. The evaluation considering such factors as affordability, quality of life, education, and health. Notably, New York topped the list for most restaurants per capita, highlighting the state's rich culinary diversity. Two people in custody, one remaining at large following a fraud investigation in Farmington. Ontario County Sheriff's deputies arresting 34-year-old Patrick Chase Johnson Jr. of Rochester and 36-year-old Island Johnson of Pittsburgh after they allegedly helped 42-year-old Chaz K. Davis use a stolen identity to acquire two vehicles from a local automotive dealer.
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5: Here's your 105.7 WDNY forecast. Cloudy skies expected overnight with a slight chance of rain showers. Lows dip down to about 43. Cloudy skies with a few peaks of sun. Friday, high temperatures reach up to 68. Friday night, 47. Much warmer Saturday and Sunday with highs from the upper 70s to the low 80s. Scattered showers both days. I'm meteorologist Derek Height on 105.7 WDNY. Right now, 46.
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7: The team's looking good this season.
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6: These statements have not been evaluated by the FDA. This product is not intended to diagnose, treat, cure, or prevent any disease.

0: Right, folks, from our workplace files, if you're looking for a new job, there's a resume mistake that could be the reason you never get called for an interview. It's not having an address or even a city listed on your resume. Job search coach Ashley Watkins Thomas says, quote, "When you intentionally leave pertinent information off your documents, we know you're hiding something. And it usually signals that you don't live in the area, even though you're applying for hybrid or on-site work." And she says, don't bother trying to fake it with a P.O. box in your desired location. Coach Thomas says, an employer can find out your location through a background check, and you'll come across as dishonest. It's better to be upfront where you live, and you could even be eligible for relocation benefits. Just say at the top of your resume or cover letter, willing to relocate by August, for example.
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0: 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You wonder who's in the knitting circle these days? Well, guess what? It's not just your granny and great aunt. It's millennials. Yeah, huge trend. The Craft Yarn Council found that 53% of people surveyed ages 18 to 34 say they crochet or knit every day. And it's not just a female thing. Men are into it too. It's all because of the recent research showing how relaxing it can be. Knitting and crocheting can induce a relaxed state similar to meditation and yoga.
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It's Amanda Logan. Thanks so much for joining me as we stay up all night and have lots of fun. We're going to kick it off with Cake by the Ocean.

0: Justin Bieber and daisies. Okay, music news, and it is big. Madonna just announced Confessions 2. That's the sequel to Confessions on a Dance Floor, dropping July 3rd. She crashed Sabrina Carpenter's Coachella set last month to debut their collab, Bring Your Love, and the internet genuinely lost its mind. First new album in 7 years, back with the same producer as the original. This is going to be the summer soundtrack. Jack and Diane, two American kids, coming up.
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you cry if you saw me crying? And would you save my soul tonight? Would you tremble if I touched your lips? Or would you laugh? Oh, please tell me this.

Gwen Stefani featuring Akon with The Sweet Escape. And same, honestly, speaking of escaping, Google just dropped its summer travel trends report, and women's solo travel hit a 15-year search high this year. Women are booking trips alone more than ever. Slow travel, long month stays, immersion trips, and 73% of Americans say that they want to go somewhere none of their friends or Instagram followers have been. Off the beaten path. That's officially the vibe. Counting Crows next.

0: can be partners, not rivals. President Trump returns to Washington later Friday. Big numbers on Wall Street, another record. Dow Jones Industrials rising above the 50,000 mark again. This is SRN News.
1: 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This week is from May 19th, 1973. That's when Lou Reed took a walk on the wild side. Steely Dan was reeling in the years. Elvis Presley had the steamroller blues. And Steeler's Wheel was stuck in the middle with you. You'll hear those songs and all the top 40 hits from May 19th, 1973, right here on American Top 40, the 70s.
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5: Here's your 105.7 WDNY forecast. Cloudy skies expected overnight with a slight chance of rain showers. Lows dip down to about 43. Cloudy skies with a few peaks of sun. Friday, high temperatures reach up to 68. Friday night, 47. Much warmer Saturday and Sunday with highs from the upper 70s to the low 80s. Scattered showers both days. I'm meteorologist Derek Height on 105.7 WDNY. Right now, 46.

0: Bananarama's Cruel Summer. But you know what? The summer is looking anything but. Kacey Musgraves just dropped her new album, Middle of Nowhere, 2 weeks ago, and it is getting rave reviews. Very Texas, very country, very introspective. Collaborations with Willie Nelson, Miranda Lambert, Billy Strings. She's actually going to be performing at the ACM Awards Saturday night. If you haven't listened yet, start with Dry Spell, okay? Benson Boone, Beautiful Things, coming up next.
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0: New music from Bruno Mars. I just might. Bruno Mars in a new era. We love to see it. Oh, okay. So Gracie Abrams dropped a brand new single literally yesterday called Hit the Wall. It's the first taste of her third album, and it is intense in the best way. Like, the promo image is her standing in front of flames, literally. It's already everywhere. If you love that emotional late night kind of music, this one's for you. Great timing for a 1 a.m. listen. Zed and Maren Morris, The Middle, up next. WDNY.
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0: Hadaway is asking, what is love in the middle of the night? Fair question. Here's something to look forward to. Ariana Grande just announced her new album, Petal, is coming July 31st. She announced it a while ago, but with this gorgeous black and white flower aesthetic, and it is dropping right before her Eternal Sunshine tour wraps up in September. So two Ariana projects basically back-to-back. July is going to be a lot. Hoba Stank is on the way.
1: With SRN News, I'm Jason Walker. While the world has been focusing, of course, on President Trump's visit to China, Russia has been blasting Ukraine for three consecutive days. Huge drone and missile strikes. Many civilian neighborhoods have been obliterated.
2: With Kyiv being the target in the most latest attack, it caused part of a residential building to completely collapse. Emergency workers are still trying to uncover bodies from underneath the rubble. Ukrainian President Zelensky said that in the last 36 hours alone, Russia has launched over 1,500 drones across Ukraine. This particular attack comes as U.S. President Donald Trump visits Chinese leader Xi Jinping, and Ukrainian officials are interpreting this attack as a response to that visit.
1: And this is SRN News.
3: We've unlocked the vaults, and we're replaying Casey Kasem's American Top 40, the 70s. This week is from May 19th, 1973. That's when Lou Reed took a walk on the wild side. Steely Dan was reeling in the years. Elvis Presley had the steamroller blues. And Steeler's Wheel was stuck in the middle with you. You'll hear those songs and all the Top 40 hits from May 19th,

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2: Here's your 105.7 WDNY forecast. Lows dip down to about 43 overnight under overcast skies. Cloudy skies with a few peaks of sun Friday. High temperatures reach up to 68. Partly cloudy skies Friday night. Lows dip down to about 47. Temperatures above average Saturday and Sunday with highs from the upper 70s to the low 80s. Scattered showers both days. I'm meteorologist Derek Height on 105.7 WDNY. Currently, it's 46 degrees.

0: Sheryl Crow with Anything But Down. So iconic. Speaking of iconic, the Practical Magic 2 trailer just dropped last month. Sandra Bullock and Nicole Kidman back as the Owens sisters nearly 30 years later. Joey King plays Sally's daughter. Annette Bening is the villain. It opens September 11th, perfectly timed for fall witch season. It's already one of the most anticipated movies of the year. Adele is up next.
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0: Psychedelic Furs and Love My Way. Well, some travel news. The summer travel surge is real right now. Airbnb just said the World Cup alone is on track to be their biggest travel event ever. The tournament kicks off June 11th across the U.S., Canada, and Mexico, and host cities are booking up fast, even if you're not going to a game. Like, the energy in cities like New York, L.A., Dallas is going to be incredible all summer long.
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0: Everything But the Girl. And now we are going somewhere because the Beach Boys are going to be taking us to Kokomo. And the Smoky Mountains are having a massive moment right now. TripAdvisor's new summer index just named it one of the top trending destinations globally this summer. Budget-friendly, stunning, and way less crowded than the obvious beach choices. Great Smoky Mountains National Park. Look it up. Aruba, Jamaica. Ooh, I wanna take it.
1: With SRN News, I'm Jason Walker. It was supposed to be a ceasefire, but it turned deadly.
2: The massive Russian drone and missile attack on Ukraine has demolished an apartment block in Kyiv, killing seven and wounding dozens. In Kyiv, emergency servicemen worked on clearing the debris of the destroyed building. The attack, in which Kyiv was the primary target, came hours after a rare daytime mass drone barrage on Wednesday. It was the third straight day that Moscow unleashed such a large-scale barrage. The bombardment has affected multiple cities and has strained Ukraine's air defenses. Damage to energy infrastructure has left many without power. I'm Karen Chemas.
1: President Trump wrapping up his visit to China, insisting relations between the two powers are good, and he also says they are getting better. This is SRN News.
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0: Olivia Dean, and man, I need Olivia is just genuinely stunning. Keep an eye on her. Before Bruno Mars brings the 24K magic, Olivia Rodrigo just dropped a new single called Drop Dead. It's currently sitting at number 3 on the UK charts. It's darker, more electric than anything she's done before. Fans are convinced a full album announcement is coming any day now. She also debuted another song called Begged on SNL recently. A new Olivia Rodrigo era may be upon us. Bruno is coming up next.
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0: Tears for Fears and Taylor Swift are coming up, but first, turn it up. It's Shakira.
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3: 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Cloudy skies overnight with lows around 43. Cloudy skies with a few peaks of sun Friday. High temperatures reach up to 68. Lows dip down to about 47 Friday night. Partly cloudy skies. Temps a bit above average Saturday and Sunday with highs from the upper 70s to the low 80s. Scattered showers both days. I'm meteorologist Derek Hite on 105.7 WDNY. Currently, it's 46 degrees.

0: Taylor Dane with Every Beat of My Heart. Well, The Devil Wears Prada 2 opened May 1st, and it's already crossed $440 million at the box office. Meryl and Emily Blunt, 20 years later, all back. 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Just go. 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

0: R.E.M. and Losing My Religion. Well, Miley Cyrus is getting her star on the Hollywood Walk of Fame next Friday, May 22nd. Anya Taylor-Joy and Donatella Versace are guest speakers. From Hannah Montana to this is a full arc. The ceremony is going to be at 11:30 a.m. on Hollywood Boulevard, and it will be live streamed if you want to watch. Miley is coming up next.
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0: Celine Dion, and Because You Loved Me, Flawless, always. The ACM Awards are this Saturday night on Prime Video, and Kacey Musgraves is performing. Ella Langley and Blake Shelton are both there. Dan and Shay, it's going to be a stacked night for country music. If you're a country fan, Saturday night is sorted. Speaking of which, Shaboozy is coming up next.
1: With SRN News, I'm Jason Walker. President Trump now winging his way back home, and he's insistent U.S.-Chinese relations are very good and getting better despite a few differences on a couple of issues. Chinese President Xi Jinping says he hopes the two superpowers can be partners and not rivals. Meanwhile, China has also ordered some 200 aircraft from Boeing. A very rare moment in the United States Senate.
2: Senators have unanimously approved a resolution to withhold their own pay during government shutdowns. It's set to take effect the day after the November 3rd general election. Lawmakers say the measure will discourage future funding standoffs after a series of record-breaking shutdowns used by Democrats in an effort to extend Obamacare and to oppose funding for the Department of Homeland Security's enforcement of immigration laws. Bob Agner reporting.
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1: Here's your 105.7 WDNY forecast. Cloudy skies expected overnight with lows around 43. Sunshine mixed with clouds at times Friday. High temperatures reach up to 67. Mainly clear Friday night, 47. Temps above average Saturday and Sunday with highs from the upper 70s to the low 80s. Chance of thunderstorms Saturday. Slight chance for showers on Sunday. I'm meteorologist Derek Height on 105.7 WDNY. Right now, 47.

0: 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And honestly, that energy is valid at any hour. It's Amanda filling in. We got Green Day kicking off things next.
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6: Here's your 105.7 WDNY forecast. Sunshine mixed with clouds at times today, with highs around 67. Lows level off around 47 tonight. Mainly clear skies. Mainly sunny tomorrow. Chance of rain showers. Highs around 81. Temperatures a bit above average Sunday and Monday, with highs from the upper 70s to the upper 80s. Slight chance of rain showers Sunday. I'm meteorologist Derek Height on 105.7 WDNY. Currently, it's 46 degrees.
7: 7 WDNY. Even thinking about it makes my tummy hurt. Joanne and John have a daughter who just finished her freshman year of college, and she has moved home, and she has gained a significant amount of weight. And John is concerned by the fact that she's still wearing her old clothes and they don't look appropriate, and wants his wife Joanne to talk to her about it.
8: Yeah, Joanne is uncomfortable with that situation. She says, I can just see my daughter right now, brimming with confidence. She's happy. She's in a good place. Why am I going to bring this up to her and give her self-doubt? But John says, you're her mother, and you should look out for her. She should be aware of these things. If she's not, there's a way to do it the right way.
7: I know. Can you tell your child that they're unhealthy weight at this point? What do you think?
8: Well, they don't look good.
7: They don't look good. Right. Oh, 1-800-330-9999. Hi, it's Anna and Raven. Whose side are you on?
9: I have to say I'm with the husband, and I do think that there's a way that the wife can say it. I think she can take her shopping, suggest they go get some more summer clothes, something along those lines.
8: Yeah, I mean, the way that people handle it is one thing. On the other hand, if somebody else is, like, waiting for the shoe to drop, that could be a problem. Thanks, Amanda.
7: There is something to be said about treading lightly, because, I mean, as a mom to girls, I can tell you, one wrong word, one wrong gesture.
8: And it's there forever.
7: It's like, you got to be really careful when you tackle something like this.
8: Maybe write it out first.
7: Whose side are you on? 1-800-330-9999.

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7: Today we have a special report from the American Farm Bureau Federation on the rising cost of fertilizer.
10: As planting season is in full swing across the country, fertilizer prices are burdening farmers and ranchers. Kentucky Farm Bureau President Eddie Melton spoke to the Senate Ag Committee Tuesday expressing his concerns.
11: Brought the message from farmers all across the country and especially Kentucky talking about fertilizer pricing and the availability of fertilizer and just where we are in agriculture. And I would almost describe it as a crisis right now where we are with input cost and production agriculture and low commodity prices.
10: Melton says there are actions Congress can take to address the matter.
11: The first thing that I talked about was transparency in pricing, some kind of pricing mechanism and transparency about where pricing is and to help us make better decisions on the farm. And then we need more domestic production. There's no doubt about that. If we can make them here in this country, we need to do that.
10: Mike Davis, Washington.
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7: 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Our pearl of wisdom today tells us we communicate with our bodies, especially our hands. 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Mm-hmm. 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You're on the farm, and I'm Ish.
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13: Here's what's happening in the five-county area. Kempstell and Myers will hold a casino night fundraiser Saturday, May 16th from 6 to 10 p.m. at Peggy's Cafe at 4395 East Lake Road in Livonia. The public is welcome. A drive-through hoagie sale will take place Saturday, May 16th at the Whalen United Methodist Church parking lot. It starts at 11 a.m. on North Lackawanna Street. The public is invited. Pause for Patriots Puppy Adoption and Craft Show will be held Saturday, May 16th from 11 to 4 at the Mount Morris VFW at 3 Elm Street. There'll be local dogs for adoption, craft vendors, and much more. All are invited. And there'll be a bike blessing at the Canisius Lake Riders Clubhouse on Liberty Pole Road in Dansville on Sunday, May 17th. They'll also be serving breakfast that morning from 9 to noon. The public is invited to attend.
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1: You know when your doctor tells you to do something that'll make your life healthier and you just nod and you smile and in your mind you think, there's no world where I'm going to do that?
16: I've been doing that with my cardiologist for about 3 years.
1: And you're still alive. 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
1: It's working out for you.
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1: Authorities have charged a Steuben County couple in the death of an infant earlier this year. Bath Village Police, May 14th, announced the arrest of 27-year-old Dakota J. Abiel and 23-year-old Jessica A. Abiel, both from Bath. Each has been charged with criminal negligent homicide in connection to the March 18th death of a 12-day-old infant at a Maestri residence in the village. An investigation determined the infant allegedly died as a result of negligence involving an unsafe sleeping arrangement. Emergency crews responded around 8 a.m. March 18th to report of an unresponsive baby. Emergency personnel administered CPR before the child was taken to Ira Davenport Hospital, where the child later was pronounced dead. Dakota and Jessica Abiel were processed on the charge and released with appearance tickets for Bath Village Court. Be advised, County Road Number 2 in West Almond from I-86 to Turnpike Road will be closed to traffic beginning Monday, May 18th for approximately 3 weeks to replace a culvert. The culvert is located roughly 1,000 feet south of the intersection of County Road 2 and I-86. There will not be an on-site detour. Motorists are urged to seek alternate routes. You're invited to participate in the Dansville, New York Comprehensive Plan Work Group that's been created to keep the community informed and engaged. Join on the third Monday of each month at 6 p.m. in the Town of North Dansville Auditorium. The next meeting is Monday, May 18th.
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7: Here's your 105.7 WDNY forecast. Sunshine mixed with clouds at times today, with highs around 67. Lows level off around 47. Tonight, mainly clear skies. Mainly sunny. Tomorrow, chance of rain showers. Highs around 81. Temperatures a bit above average Sunday and Monday, with highs from the upper 70s to the upper 80s. Slight chance of rain showers Sunday. I'm meteorologist Derek Height on 105.7 WDNY. Currently, it's 46 degrees.
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8: It's a text message here saying I'm being irresponsible because I want to eat sausage,
9: right?
8: Because I love sausage. I love it.
9: You
8: I love
9: what?
8: It so much.
9: We love you for being here, but save it. You know, I mean, save it. Virtuous one.
8: My cholesterol is 220, and the doctors say I have to stop eating sausage, and I don't like it.
9: Yeah, it's the saddest that I think I've ever seen. It's the most affected that you've been.
8: Because it's the one thing that brings me happiness and joy. 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What else do you want from me? Now you want to take away my sopressata? It's not fair.
9: I mean, this is part of, you know, growing older, is that they take away all the things that bring you joy.
8: Right, so I want to know, who's got the highest cholesterol out there? Can you beat 220? 1-800-330-9999, and what are they taking away from you?
10: Some

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9: With SRN News, I'm Rich Thomason in Washington. After a couple of days of talks, the Trump-Xi summit is wrapped up in Beijing. Both sides claim progress, stabilizing U.S.-China relations, but differences remain. The status of Taiwan is a big sticking point. Still, President Trump says there have been areas of agreement, for instance, on Iran.
10: We've really done some wonderful things, I believe. We did discuss Iran. We feel very similar to Iran. We want that to end. We don't want them to have a nuclear weapon. We want the straits open. We're closing it now. I mean, they closed it, then we closed it on top of them. But we want the straits open.
9: Mr. Trump sums it up by saying it's been a really great couple of days. On Wall Street, the Dow futures down 339, NASDAQ futures off 465 points. This is SRN News.
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12: A Horseheads man was arrested Wednesday after Ontario County deputies say he unlawfully entered a residence in the town of Canandaigua. Deputies responded around 1 p.m. to a suspicious condition complaint at a home on State Route 364. Sheriff's report, a caller reported a man entered the residence even though he was not the homeowner. Investigators identified the man as 56-year-old David Wing of Horseheads. Deputies confirmed Wing entered and remained inside the home. The homeowner was contacted and told deputies he did not know Wing and had not given him permission to enter the residence. Wing was charged with second-degree criminal trespass and was transported to the Ontario County Jail, where he is being held pending arraignment. Wing was identified as a suspect in a separate burglary investigation and is expected to face additional charges. A minor earthquake was recorded near Honeoy Wednesday evening. The magnitude 2.3 earthquake occurred around 8:27 p.m. It was recorded at a depth of about 2.4 miles underground. The quake was classified as minor and sometimes felt, meaning some area residents may have noticed light shaking or vibration. No injuries or damage were immediately reported following the event. Camp Stella Maris Casino Night Fundraiser is being held tomorrow, Saturday, May 16th, from 6 to 10 p.m. at Peggy's Cafe, 4395 East Lake Road in Livonia. Your ticket includes $500 in gaming chips and access to classic casino favorites, raffle prizes, silent auctions, hors d'oeuvres, and a cash bar.
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13: AP Sports, I'm Gethin Coolball. The Cavaliers rallied past the Pistons for a 117-113 Game 5 overtime win, securing a 3-2 East semifinal series lead. James Harden scored 30 as Cleveland closed the game on a 23-10 surge.
14: Well, this is a team effort, you know what I mean? And tonight was one of those nights where, you know, we found something and I was aggressive.
13: Stanley Cup playoffs, Brad Kulak scored 3:52 into overtime to send the Avalanche onto the Western Conference Final with a 4-3 Game 5 win to eliminate the Wild. The Maple Leafs fired coach Craig Berube after a last-place finish in the Atlantic Division. MLB Yankees left-hander Max Fried was pulled from his start at Baltimore after only

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1: Here's your 105.7 WDNY forecast. Sunshine mixed with clouds at times today, with highs around 67. Lows level off around 47 tonight. Mainly clear skies. Mainly sunny tomorrow. Chance of rain showers. Highs around 81. Temperatures a bit above average Sunday and Monday, with highs from the upper 70s to the upper 80s. Slight chance of rain showers Sunday. I'm meteorologist Derek Height on 105.7 WDNY. Currently 47.
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2: What's the weirdest thing you saw this week? 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
4: Something remarkable.
2: Yeah.
4: Yeah.
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1: 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Congratulations, you made it to Friday. What was the weirdest thing you saw this week? It just stuck out. 1-800-330-9999. Andy?
2: I saw a husky pick up a cat by the tuft of its neck and just walk it into the apartment building right across from me as if the dog was the cat's mom and they were trying to get him back into the house.
1: I hope that's what it was.
3: He's best friends.
1: Yeah.
3: Yeah, he's not going to eat him. If he was going to eat him, he would have shook him first.
1: Yeah.
3: That's best friends right there.
1: Instagram doesn't give me enough cute animals, unlikely friendships. I would like more of that. Did you hear me, phone? More animals that love other animals that they don't typically love. Reels.
3: Very specific.
1: Yeah. That's cool.
3: But I don't think he ate him. He would have shook him first.
1: I hope. Imagine we're like, oh, it's so sweet. And then immediately brought him inside his house and destroyed him.
3: Fires are up. Where's Fluffy? Have you seen this kitty?
1: Let's just keep positive thinking. Louisa, what was the weirdest thing you saw this week?
4: So I was walking my dog in the park and suddenly I saw like a lot of people were like making a fuss. And there was a guy with like a huge boa wrapped around his neck and his shoulders just casually walking it around the park.
3: Oh, a boa constrictor. I thought it was like, you know, a feathered scarf basically, and then he was out there galloping and having fun. Yeah, people love snakes. Some people are snake people.
1: Remember my neighbor that was a snake person?
3: Yes.
1: I had a neighbor that they used to breed pythons, and they would have like 40 pythons all the time. And I would look outside my window, or I would stand outside, and I would just imagine that there's a house right there that has 40 pythons living in it.
3: Yeah.
1: And they were normal and real cool people. And then on Halloween, they would bring them over for the kids to play with.
3: Nope. No thanks. Peter, how about you? What was the weirdest thing you saw this week?
5: I was downtown at the park, and I have not seen a street performer before that has done a ninja hardware act. I mean, the guy was like twirling a hammer around, and he would hit nails just with the precision into this board. He would be chopping vegetables, and I've just never seen anything like it.
3: That's weird, and it's cool, and it's unique, and you know what? If I had $5, I'd put it down.
1: Absolutely.
3: Yeah, because it's always, you know, listen, everybody's seen all the other stuff. In Karate Kid, there's a scene where when he's building something, he drives a nail all the way in with one hit. Was that what this guy was doing? One hit?
5: Yeah, but he could do it like within a millimeter and not hit the other nails right.
3: That's amazing. Yeah, that's cool. I don't know. It's like, what is that guy doing here? What are you doing here, man? You're so great. He's like, well, I've made some bad decisions, right? He's like, I'm living in that van over there.
1: But how's he going to make a living doing that?
3: I don't know, but it's a great talent. I don't know what we do. That guy should be making iPhones if his hands were just smaller, right?
1: Hey, I'm Anna.
3: And I'm Raven.
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7: With SRN News, I'm Rich Thomason in Washington. After 2 days of talks, the Trump-Xi summit has wrapped up in Beijing. Both sides are claiming progress in stabilizing U.S.-China relations. But differences remain. The status of Taiwan is a major sticking point. Still, President Trump says there are areas of agreement when it comes to Iran. And summing it up, President Trump says it's been really a great couple of days. Not long ago, it would have been unthinkable, a CIA director paying a visit to Cuba, but John Ratcliffe has done just that. The Supreme Court has granted women continued access for now to the abortion drug mifepristone at pharmacies or through the mail without an in-person visit to a doctor. The High Court is allowing access while a lawsuit plays out in the lower courts. On Wall Street, Dow futures down 348 points. More details at srnnews.com.
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9: Authorities have charged a Steuben County couple in the death of an infant earlier this year. Bath Village Police, May 14th, announced the arrest of 27-year-old Dakota J. Abiel and 23-year-old Jessica A. Abiel, both from Bath. Each has been charged with criminal negligent homicide in connection to the March 18th death of a 12-day-old infant at a Maestri residence in the village. An investigation determined the infant allegedly died as a result of negligence involving an unsafe sleeping arrangement. Emergency crews responded around 8 a.m. March 18th to report of an unresponsive baby. Emergency personnel administered CPR before the child was taken to Ira Davenport Hospital, where the child later was pronounced dead. Dakota and Jessica Abiel were processed on the charge and released with appearance tickets for Bath Village Court. Be advised, County Road Number 2 in West Almond from I-86 to Turnpike Road will be closed to traffic beginning Monday, May 18th for approximately 3 weeks to replace a culvert. The culvert is located roughly 1,000 feet south of the intersection of County Road 2 and I-86. There will not be an on-site detour. Motorists are urged to seek alternate routes. You're invited to participate in the Dansville, New York Comprehensive Plan Work Group that's been created to keep the community informed and engaged. Join on the third Monday of each month at 6 p.m. in the Town of North Dansville Auditorium. The next meeting is Monday, May 18th.
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16: Here's your 105.7 WDNY forecast. Sunshine mixed with clouds at times today, with highs around 67. Lows level off around 47. Tonight, mainly clear skies. Mainly sunny. Tomorrow, chance of rain showers. Highs around 81. Temperatures a bit above average Sunday and Monday, with highs from the upper 70s to the upper 80s. Slight chance of rain showers Sunday. I'm meteorologist Derek Hite on 105.7 WDNY. Currently 46.
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1: You've ever been stuck in traffic or in your car and you really, really had to go to the bathroom?
3: Oh, I did this yesterday, as a matter of fact. Where you weren't planning on that? I did this 100% yesterday. I hope I don't have poison ivy.
1: I don't think we're talking about the same thing.
3: No?
1: No.
3: Okay.
1: Because if you did this yesterday, it's weird. Okay, it's coming up next.
3: Okay. I found

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1: 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All right, what are the Chinese doing now?
3: A Chinese electric vehicle maker, Seres, has been granted a patent for an in-vehicle toilet that slides out from under a passenger seat.
1: You keep saying you did this. You went to the bathroom in your car?
2: I didn't do that yesterday. I have gone to the bathroom in the car. I'm going to be honest with you.
1: Like in the bottle?
2: Yeah. Ew. You know, I mean, yeah, it's disgusting. But, you know, for the most part, I find it easier to pull over. But sometimes it's just not available for you to do that, mm-hmm. right? So road trips, man, being what they are when you're in a foreign place. Yesterday, I had to get out on the side of the highway. I had to be one of those guys, like an 8-year-old. Like,
1: gosh.
2: That's okay if you're an 8-year-old
1: right.
2: and your parents are like, all right, and they're looking out for you. It's different when you're an adult, but the traffic was so bad.
1: Oh, my God.
2: Yeah. No, I was in traffic yesterday for 3.5 hours.
1: Maybe you have to get your prostate checked.
2: No, my
1: Is that the same thing?
2: I mean, HEPA laws being what they are, I guess I'll just share with you that I'm at an age where, yes, they give it a good, thorough look, let's say, and almost a handshake is what I would describe it as. And yes, I'm all good.
3: The design is meant for long road trips, camping, or just sitting in traffic.
2: It's more sharing than I expected today. I don't want a toilet in the car, by the way.
1: You don't?
2: No, and I find it weird when parents ride around with a portable one.
1: For years, we had the portable one in the trunk for the kids. And honestly, we realized as grown women, the moms, my mom group, mm-hmm. that it was very, very helpful. Because even as they got older, if we were at places where like festivals or where they just had the nasty porta potties, it's better just to take them behind a tree with our own little porta potty, let them do their business and clean it out.
2: No,
1: and
2: it's funny. You mentioned you and the moms. Were you mostly using it with the kids or were the moms sometimes using it? Because I have a neighbor that she told me the same thing. She's like, I just left it in the cars for years after. We go to a lot of concerts.
1: Right. Yeah.
2: Her daughter is 21 years old.
1: Yeah. My best friend Danielle taught Dakota, my little one, how to pop a squat. And Dakota went through a period where all she wanted to do was go to the bathroom outside.
2: She thought it was the greatest thing.
1: She thought it was so cool that she could just go to the bathroom outside. Imagine if we're in the car and I'm like, no, mommy's just going to take out the toilet.
2: I got out and I had to run into the woods because, again, I'm not a child. I need real coverage here. I don't want to get arrested for any lewd behavior.
1: Nobody wants to see that.
2: I walked in there and looked down and it was like I ran into like a swamp of crocodiles. I was surrounded by poison ivy. I went home and like burned my clothes.
1: Oh.
3: The toilet can be activated by a button or a voice command. It includes a fan and exhaust system to help control odors.
1: Good.
3: Waste will be stored in a tank that needs to be emptied manually. No word on when or if the cars will hit the market.
1: It's kind of just like when you go to the bathroom on an airplane, except now it's in your car. You got to take it out. You got to clean it out. Mm. It's got an odor thing. Like, can you imagine all of a sudden a fan goes on?
2: I don't have to empty the airport, the airline.
1: It's true.
2: You know, the airliner's bathroom. I don't have to do that.
1: At first, I thought this was disgusting, but now I'm into it. Now I'm like, you know what? Sometimes you just gotta go. And like, instead of like when you're in a road trip with your family and the kids all of a sudden are like, it's like 15 minutes after you just stopped, and then the other one's like,
2: you wouldn't have to worry about that.
1: I didn't have to go then. I have to go now. I can like push the button, voice command it, toilet open.
2: But does that mean that they have to get on your lap?
1: Maybe. Like, is there each one have its own toilet?
2: That seems like a lot.
1: It's probably just the driver that has it. And can you go to the bathroom while you're driving a car?
2: Hard to concentrate.
1: How do we even know?
2: Right.
1: That's going to have to be part of your driving test. And that's awkward for the instructor that's doing it.
2: Okay, this is a lot.
1: So we have to think about it.
2: Let's move on.
1: Yeah.
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11: 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I'm John Tesh with today's Intelligence for Your Life Minute.
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1: It's not a news story, but American children continue to fall behind in education when compared to many other leading countries. I know, but here's the thing. Now they have a plan on how to fix it. And when I read it and I saw all the news articles, I was like, oh, my daughter, my 7-year-old is going to be so excited about this.
2: Is that right?
1: And she was not. It's coming up next.

0: 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I'm Frank Williams reporting for WDNY and WDXT Sports. Well, congratulations going out to the Wayland Cohocton Golden Eagles softball team, who finished their regular season at 18-0 with a 15-0 win over Aquinas yesterday in the city. Molly Robbins threw a complete game no-hitter, struck out six, and walked one in the game, as Ava Senka did some damage on the offensive side, knocking in a couple of runs. Emily Moran, Riley Burke, and Shayla Pragel also had multiple hit ball games, as Riley Burke and Shayla Pragel ran wild on the bases for Dave Stewart's team. I would venture to say that it's safe to say Wayland Cohocton is wrapped up the number one seed in Class B1. Meanwhile, action that took place earlier in the week in baseball play, the Haverling Rams wrapped up the number one seed, it looks like, in the baseball realm in Class B1 by defeating Wayland Cohocton by a final score of 8-1. In that contest, Dylan Wenban went 4-for-4 for the Rams, knocked in a couple of runs, scored three times. Mason Davis, Gage Thomas, Eric Carney, Hendricks all had two hits apiece for Haverling. Ethan Bauer and Quinn Dixon had the two hits for Wayland Cohocton in that one. Yesterday's Wayland Cohocton Livonia game was postponed due to rain. That will be made up next Tuesday. The two teams will play on Monday at Wayland Cohocton at 4:30. Then again on Tuesday in Livonia at 4:30. And of course, the Livingston County Division I title, or a piece of it, could be on the line. The Rams wrapped up at least a share of that title with a win over Wayland Cohocton that we just mentioned. However, Livonia still has an opportunity as well to share in that title if they defeat Wayland Cohocton twice. So it's going to be an interesting final couple days, Monday and Tuesday of next week indeed. We will have live coverage this afternoon of high school softball on 105.7 WDNY. York Pavilion drops in on the Dansville Mustangs at Babcock Park. Game time at 4:30. 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
5: Here's your 105.7 WDNY forecast. Sunshine mixed with clouds at times today, with highs around 67. Lows level off around 47. Tonight, mainly clear skies. Mainly sunny. Tomorrow, chance of rain showers. Highs around 81. Temperatures a bit above average Sunday and Monday, with highs from the upper 70s to the upper 80s. Slight chance of rain showers Sunday. I'm meteorologist Derek Height on 105.7 WDNY. Currently 46.
6: 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If your husband's been out of a job for a while and you asked him to help with one task, but he refused to, would you have a problem with it? And it doesn't matter what the task is. You're going to find out coming up next on The Couples Court. What's the matter?

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3: With SRN News, I'm Rich Thomason in Washington. The final round of talks between President Trump and Chinese President Xi is wrapped up. The two leaders, senior aides, and translators in tow huddled for several hours as Mr. Trump completed his three-day visit to China. He's now on his way back to the U.S. The president says he hasn't yet decided whether a major U.S. arms sales to Taiwan will go through. China vigorously opposes the transaction and has made that quite clear. Ukrainian President Zelensky says three youngsters are among the two dozen people killed in a Russian missile attack on a Kiev apartment building. The nation's highest court has spoken. An abortion drug, mifepristone, will remain available while a lawsuit over its availability plays out in the lower courts. On Wall Street, Dow futures are down 233 points. More details at srnnews.com.
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6: Authorities have charged a Steuben County couple in the death of an infant earlier this year. Bath Village Police, May 14th, announced the arrest of 27-year-old Dakota J. Abiel and 23-year-old Jessica A. Abiel, both from Bath. Each has been charged with criminal negligent homicide in connection to the March 18th death of a 12-day-old infant at a Maestri residence in the village. An investigation determined the infant allegedly died as a result of negligence involving an unsafe sleeping arrangement. Emergency crews responded around 8 a.m. March 18th to report of an unresponsive baby. Emergency personnel administered CPR before the child was taken to Ira Davenport Hospital, where the child later was pronounced dead. Dakota and Jessica Abiel were processed on the charge and released with appearance tickets for Bath Village Court. Be advised, County Road No. 2 in West Almond from I-86 to Turnpike Road will be closed to traffic beginning Monday, May 18th for approximately 3 weeks to replace a culvert. The culvert is located roughly 1,000 feet south of the intersection of County Road 2 and I-86. There will not be an on-site detour. Motorists are urged to seek alternate routes. You're invited to participate in the Danville, New York Comprehensive Plan Work Group that's been created to keep the community informed and engaged. Join on the third Monday of each month at 6 p.m. in the Town of North Danville Auditorium. The next meeting is Monday, May 18th.
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12: Here's your 105.7 WDNY forecast. Sunshine mixed with clouds at times today, with daytime highs approaching 67. Mainly clear skies tonight, lows dip down to about 47. Lots of sunshine tomorrow, chance of rain showers, highs around 81. High temperatures reach up to 80 Sunday, with a slight chance of rain showers. 90, mainly sunny skies, Monday. I'm meteorologist Derek Hite on 105.7 WDNY. Right now, 48.
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14: Coming up, it's Pick'em News. Three news stories that are trending right now, but Raven only gets to pick one, and that's the one you hear about.
13: Here's the important part is I get to pick. The responsibility is mine. I have the power, Anna Zapp.
14: Congratulations to you.
13: Thank you.
14: Today's options are fantastic. Why the public is being warned about drunk deer. How a lobster was stolen, and maybe it was a Peter Pan situation. You can decide. It
13: seems a little bit weird.
14: Why a city executive is in big trouble, and it has to do with the helicopter and his daughter's prom. It's coming up next.

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2: Amor, we're so happy to have you here today. How old are you? Where are you calling from? What school do you go to? Give us all that fun info.
3: Hi, I'm Amor, and I'm 12, and I go to Grand Mesa Middle School in Grand Junction.
0: Is there anybody, Amor, that you want to say hi to today? Any shout-outs you want to give?
3: Yeah, my mom.
2: She's like, my mom's standing right here, so I better say hello. Sounds good.
0: I'll say hi to mom.
2: All right, Amor, go ahead. Give us the three biggest news stories of the week. Let's start with number one.
3: A human-like robot named Lightning successfully ran in a Beijing marathon and outran human runners, according to Tech News. This event happens April 19th, 2026.
0: I'll tell you what was interesting. Last night I was watching the news, and the summit going on this week here with Trump and China, the amount of stuff that they're rolling out here for business and economics, they had robots doing everything on ABC.
2: Yeah.
0: It was wild, Anna.
2: Speaking of robots doing everything, Amor, if you could have a robot do anything for you, what would it be?
3: Do my homework.
2: Oh, good answer.
0: Good idea.
2: I would love for just a robot to come here and do all my work, too.
0: Oh, my gosh. The laundry. They had them doing the laundry, the dishes, folding clothes.
2: I shouldn't say that because it's only a matter of time before a robot actually is doing my job.
0: All right.
2: I'm unemployed. So.
0: Be careful of that. Right?
2: All right, Amor, give us story number two.
3: In April 2026, scientists found out rice seeds can actually hear the sound of rain, causing them to germinate 30% to 40% faster. Although seeds do not have ears, they can detect acoustic vibrations from falling raindrops, striking soil or water.
0: I mean, that is just fascinating, Anna. Can you imagine that there's so many things as it pertains to life on this planet that we still don't understand and we're learning every day? That's what science is about.
2: How does somebody figure out more, though, that rice can hear?
0: Well, they asked him.
2: They sent them an email.
0: Hi, Rice. I know nobody's ever asked you this, so I'm just going to, be inquisitive about your life and how it is that you exist. Can you hear rain? Oh, wow, that's interesting.
2: Does that mean it knows when we eat it?
0: Wow.
2: Oh, now you feel bad for rice.
0: Right, there's that argument about lobsters.
2: Amor, do you feel sad for rice because we eat it?
3: Yeah.
2: Yeah, me too.
0: Upon reflection. Yeah,
2: right.
0: But then the antelope become the grass, and then we eat the grass, and we eat the antelope, and, it's a circle of life. It's a circle of rice.
2: Right.
0: All right, what's the third story, Amor? What do you got?
2: That made me giggle.
3: Asteroid 2026, JH2, will zoom past Earth at a distance of only 90,000 kilometers next week. It has even enough mass to wipe out a city. But simulations suggest there is no chance of an impact for at least next century.
2: Oh, good.
0: Oh, well.
2: That's good news.
0: Right.
2: Yeah.
0: But your great-great-great-grandkids are going to be like, look out! They're going to be like, duck!
2: We figured out that rice could hear. By then, we'll figure out how to destroy this thing and we'll be just fine. I hope, anyway.
0: Maybe.
2: Yeah. Amor, what's your favorite subject that you study in school?
3: Probably history.
2: That's awesome.
0: Yeah, history will serve you well.
2: Yep.
0: Because if you don't respect it, Anna, you're doomed to make its mistakes again.
2: Correct, yes.
0: Look out!
2: All right. Everybody duck!
0: It's an asteroid!
2: Coming right at us. Amor, you did such a wonderful job today. Thank you so much for being our middle schooler of the week.
3: You're welcome. Thank you for having me.
2: And if you'd like to sign up your middle schooler to report the news, you can do that at annaandraven.com.
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5: With SRN News, I'm Rich Thomason in Washington. The Trump-Xi summit is history now, and President Trump is on his way back home from China. President says he's not yet decided on whether a major U.S. arms sale to Taiwan can go through. China staunchly opposes the transaction. And while global attention focuses on the U.S.-China summit, Russia steps up its assault on its neighbor.
6: Ukraine's President Zelensky said that a Russian missile attack on a Kyiv apartment building the previous day has killed 24 people. That includes three teenagers.
5: And that's correspondent Sam Yakulov. CIA Director John Ratcliffe has paid a visit to Cuba. State media reports high-level Cuban government officials met with the CIA director. On Wall Street, Dow futures are down 329 points. And NASDAQ futures off 413. This is SRN News.
7: From the Genesee Now newsroom, I'm Ken Haight.
8: A Horseheads man was arrested Wednesday after Ontario County deputies say he unlawfully entered a residence in the town of Canandaigua. Deputies responded around 1 p.m. to a suspicious condition complaint at a home on State Route 364. Sheriff's report, a caller reported a man entered the residence even though he was not the homeowner. Investigators identified the man as 56-year-old David Wing of Horseheads. Deputies confirmed Wing entered and remained inside the home. The homeowner was contacted and told deputies he did not know Wing and had not given him permission to enter the residence. Wing was charged with second-degree criminal trespass and was transported to the Ontario County Jail, where he is being held pending arraignment. Wing was identified as a suspect in a separate burglary investigation and is expected to face additional charges. A minor earthquake was recorded near Honeoy Wednesday evening. The magnitude 2.3 earthquake occurred around 8:27 p.m. It was recorded at a depth of about 2.4 miles underground. The quake was classified as minor and sometimes felt, meaning some area residents may have noticed light shaking or vibration. No injuries or damage were immediately reported following the event. Camp Stella Maris Casino Night Fundraiser is being held tomorrow, Saturday, May 16th, from 6 to 10 p.m. at Peggy's Cafe, 4395 East Lake Road in Livonia. Your ticket includes $500 in gaming chips and access to classic casino favorites, raffle prizes, silent auctions, hors d'oeuvres, and a cash bar.
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10: With the Wall Street Business Report, I'm Bill Alexander. With his China trip continuing, President Donald Trump says China has agreed to buy 200 Boeing jets. Analysts had expected a big order of Boeing aircraft to come out of Trump's visit. Boeing CEO Kelly Ortberg and other top executives from the United States companies joined Trump on the trip. A jury in Chicago awarded $49.5 million to the family of a woman who was killed in the March 2019 crash of an Ethiopian Airlines Boeing 737 MAX. The jury awarded the family of Samia Stumo. This is the second jury verdict stemming from that fatal crash. Honda racked up a 423.9 billion yen, $2.7 billion loss Thursday, the first ever full-year loss for the Japanese automaker, acknowledging heavy costs for its electric vehicle plans. U.S. applications for unemployment benefits for the week ending May 9th rose by 12,000 to 211,000. For the Wall Street Business Report, I'm Bill Alexander in Washington.
11: $5,000. 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
14: Here's your 105.7 WDNY forecast. Sunshine mixed with clouds at times today, with daytime highs approaching 67. Mainly clear skies tonight. Lows dip down to about 47. Lots of sunshine tomorrow. Chance of rain showers. Highs around 81. High temperatures reach up to 80 Sunday, with a slight chance of rain showers. 90, mainly sunny skies, Monday. I'm meteorologist Derek Height on 105.7 WDNY. Right now, it's 50 degrees.
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2: $600 is a jackpot for today's Can't Beat Raven. Kaylin, you ready to play?
3: Yes.
2: All right, I've been going back and forth all day if I think these questions are too easy, but let's see how you do. Can you please ask Raven to leave the room?
3: Raven, can you leave the room, please?
0: You got it. Good luck. $600. Here we go.
2: Woo! All right, Raven is walking out of here. Once that door closes, he can't hear us. We're in a soundproof studio. Kaylin, I'm going to ask you these five pop culture questions. You have 3 seconds to answer each one. I'll bring them back in, ask them the same questions. Whoever gets the most right wins. Ties go to Raven, okay?
3: Okay.
2: All right, number one. Bravo is creating a new reality series called Secrets, Lies, Texas Wives, and it's about the wealthy wives of Texas Hill Country. What is the capital of Texas?
3: Austin.
2: Number two, Shakira, Madonna, and what South Korean boy band will headline the very first World Cup Finals halftime show?
3: BTS.
2: Number three, Zoe Kravitz's engagement ring from Harry Styles is allegedly worth $1 million. The four C's of diamonds are cut, color, clarity, and what?
3: Carrot.
2: Number four, Vin Diesel got very emotional at the Cannes Film Festival while celebrating the 25th anniversary of what movie series?
3: The Fast and Furious.
2: And number five, Cameron Diaz and her husband Benji Madden just announced the birth of their third child. Benji Madden is in what band with his twin brother Joel?
3: I don't know.
2: All right, let me bring Raven back in.
0: Yo.
2: 4 out of 5.
0: Okay, impressive. Here we go. $600. Let's do this.
2: Number one. Oh, I wish you got the last one. All right, number one. Bravo is creating a new reality series called Secrets, Lies, Texas Wives, and it's about the wealthy wives of Texas Hill County. What is the capital of Texas?
0: Austin.
2: Yep. Number two, Shakira, Madonna, and what South Korean boy band will headline the very first World Cup Finals halftime show?
0: BTS. Those are my dudes now.
2: That's a massive thing that's happening. And from what I understand, not everybody's excited about it because I think they're trying to take away from the fact that it's soccer. But I think it's cool,
0: I mean,
2: right?
0: Like, make it a spectacle.
2: Right.
0: Come on.
2: Number three, Zoe Kravitz's engagement ring from Harry Styles is allegedly worth $1 million.
0: Wow.
2: The four C's of diamonds are cut, color, clarity, and what?
0: It's going to be carrot.
2: Yep.
0: Yeah.
2: Number four, Vin Diesel got very emotional at the Cannes Film Festival when they were celebrating the 25th anniversary of what movie series?
0: Fast and the Furious.
2: Yep.
0: Family. Familia. Thought about family.
2: And number five, Cameron Diaz and her husband Benji Madden just announced the birth of their third child.
0: I know.
2: Benji Madden is in what band with his twin brother Joel?
0: Is it Good Charlotte?
2: Yes, it is Good Charlotte.
0: Thought so.
2: Yep. All right, I'm sorry, Kaylin. 5 to 4 today. That's going to get you an Ann on Raven t-shirt.
3: All right, thank you. It's Kaylin, and I can't beat Raven.
0: Better luck next time. Enjoy that shirt, girl. She sounds a little mad. $700 come Monday, Anna.
2: It was close. Also, I want to thank Sarah. She supplied, actually, question number 5 that I used today. If you ever have an idea for a question 2, you can head to annonraven.com. Send it to me there. Help me out.
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8: 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The public is invited. 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There'll be local dogs for adoption, craft vendors, and much more. All are invited. And there'll be a bike blessing at the Canisius Lake Riders Clubhouse on Liberty Pole Road in Dansville on Sunday, May 17th. They'll also be serving breakfast that morning from 9 to noon. The public is invited to attend.
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2: Mommy's Margarita Friday. Doesn't matter if you're a mom or you're a dad, or it doesn't matter if your kids have four legs and are furry. This is really a chance for you to vent. You just get it off your chest. What thing did you accomplish this week that you are so proud of, that you are so excited the weekend is here? 1-800-330-9999. It's coming up next.

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2: Mommy's Margarita Friday.
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2: Anna and Raven.
0: Mommy's Margarita Friday. It doesn't matter if you're a mom or you're a dad or you want to just vent about what your coworkers are up to. We want to hear from you. This is your chance just to let it all out. What did you do this week? And you are so happy that it's accomplished, it's done, and the weekend is here. 1-800-330-9999. Penny.
4: Well, I became a notary and a wedding officiant. I'm right on time for wedding season, and I am so excited. I actually booked my first wedding for the end of May, and
1: that's
4: I'm really
1: nice.
4: Excited.
1: That's nice.
0: That's congratulations.
1: Anna, I didn't even get a chance to tell you. I got ordained yesterday.
0: Did you?
1: Yes.
0: Oh, my gosh. Yeah, so Raven's going to do his son's wedding. Hold on. So, yeah. Oh, wait, that's ridiculous. Was it an online form, or did you have to be sworn in like president?
1: In all seriousness, it was an online form. It took me less than 30 seconds to fill out. There was no test, no nothing. The regulations very shaky on being a minister.
0: Oh, my gosh. Can I be one, too?
4: Universal Life Church.
1: I was on OMM or OBB. I don't know. My wife pulled it up. Oh, I didn't even find it.
0: This doesn't seem legit. Like you should be allowed to.
1: You want to hear my congratulatory email?
0: Yes, please.
1: Here it is right here. Congratulations. Yeah. You are now an ordained minister.
0: Great.
1: American Marriage Ministries.
0: Do I call you father?
1: That would be wonderful. And maybe is it one of those ones that it's brother or whatever?
0: Yeah, I don't know. Brother Raven.
1: What now? It says, congratulations. You are now part of a growing network of more than 1 million AMM ministers around the world that are serving their communities by officiating weddings. I think I can walk around with a plate and just ask for, what do they call that?
0: Donations?
1: Yeah, well, you know, but there's a word for it, right? Isn't there like the offering?
0: Oh, yeah.
1: Right? I can walk into any room I go and just, I'll hand it to the first person to the right of me and expect it to make its way around the room.
0: Yeah,
1: and everybody will put something in it.
0: The fact that there's over 1 million people shows you right away that it involves zero qualification whatsoever.
1: No, also a good indicator is when you have to print your own credentials.
0: Correct.
1: That's
0: here's what I want to warn you about.
4: I got my certificate in the mail.
0: Oh,
1: I have an ID number.
0: Hers is legit because she had to get it in the mail. Yours just gets emailed to you.
1: I have an ID number. Like I can make this thing look like a badge. Fake. Like I can walk up to people's doors and be like, Raven here from the AMM.
0: I'd like to marry you.
1: Open up.
0: I'm going to leave you with these inspiring words.
1: Oh, man. Your jealousy is seeping out of your pores.
0: No.
1: You can be a minister, too. I'll sign you up right now.
0: No, I know. But I'm telling you and I'm warning you both that I did something similar, not to be an ordained minister for something else.
1: Yeah.
0: They will auto charge you every single year.
1: Oh, I'm going to put a block on that right now.
0: Yeah.
4: Okay.
0: Yeah.
1: Thank you.
0: You're welcome.
1: Right into city while I'm sitting here.
0: Yeah. Penny, enjoy that margarita.
1: But congratulations, huh, to both of us. We're doing a great job.
0: Yeah.
1: We're with the religion where we can still drink.
0: Yeah.
4: That's right. Right.
0: Delia, what did you do this week to earn your margarita?
5: So my daughter and I finished this 1,000 puzzle piece after a whole week.
1: Man, I had 1,000, maybe 1,500. I think it was 1,000, though. Puzzle piece of a Star Wars. It was the Millennium Falcon, Anna, in flight, right? Also a big space scene behind it. And I said to myself when my wife went away for Girls Weekend, I'm going to do this week. It gives me something to do. I didn't get there.
0: That was to me, puzzles are a COVID thing.
1: You're like, it's over now?
0: It's over now.
1: Puzzles, go back in the box.
0: Right, back to the 1800s where you belong. To me, it seems frustrating. I don't feel a sense of completion when it's done.
1: Oh, I love that satisfaction.
0: No.
1: It feels so good, but I'll tell you right now, I'm going to go with stuff that has colors and not a space scene.
0: Can't have more than 24 pieces. Well, congratulations. You've certainly earned your margarita.
5: Thank you.
0: What did you do this week to earn your margarita? Remember, you could always call 1-800-330-9999. Hey, I'm Anna.
1: And I'm Raven.
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7: With SRN News, I'm Rich Thomason in Washington. The Trump-Xi summit is history. President Trump is now on his way back home from China. He says it was a productive summit with some trade deals achieved, including a commitment by China to buy 200 Boeing jetliners and to purchase American soybeans. President says he has not yet decided on whether a major U.S. arms sale to Taiwan can go through. China staunchly opposes the transaction and has made its feelings known in no uncertain terms. And while global attention focuses on the U.S.-China summit, Russia has stepped up its assault on its neighbor Ukraine, hitting an apartment building in Kiev. Ukraine's president says at least 24 people were killed in the Russian strike. And CIA Director John Ratcliffe has paid a visit to Cuba. On Wall Street, Dow futures are down 433 points. More details at srnnews.com.
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10: Authorities have charged a Steuben County couple in the death of an infant earlier this year. Bath Village Police, May 14th, announced the arrest of 27-year-old Dakota J. Abiel and 23-year-old Jessica A. Abiel, both from Bath. Each has been charged with criminal negligent homicide in connection to the March 18th death of a 12-day-old infant at a Maestri residence in the village. An investigation determined the infant allegedly died as a result of negligence involving an unsafe sleeping arrangement. Emergency crews responded around 8 a.m. March 18th, report of an unresponsive baby. Emergency personnel administered CPR before the child was taken to Ira Davenport Hospital, where the child later was pronounced dead. Dakota and Jessica Abiel were processed on the charge and released with appearance tickets for Bath Village Court. Be advised, County Road Number 2 in West Almond from I-86 to Turnpike Road will be closed to traffic beginning Monday, May 18th, for approximately 3 weeks to replace a culvert. The culvert is located roughly 1,000 feet south of the intersection of County Road 2 and I-86. There will not be an on-site detour. Motorists are urged to seek alternate routes. You're invited to participate in the Dansville, New York Comprehensive Plan Work Group that's been created to keep the community informed and engaged. Join on the third Monday of each month at 6 p.m. in the Town of North Dansville Auditorium. The next meeting is Monday, May 18th.
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15: Here's your 105.7 WDNY forecast. Sunshine mixed with clouds at times today, with daytime highs approaching 67. Mainly clear skies tonight. Lows dip down to about 47. Lots of sunshine tomorrow. Chance of rain showers. Highs around 81. High temperatures reach up to 80 Sunday, with a slight chance of rain showers. 90, mainly sunny skies Monday. I'm meteorologist Derek Height on 105.7 WDNY. Right now, 52.
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0: Mommy's Margarita Friday. Doesn't matter if you're a mom or you're a dad, or it doesn't matter if your kids have four legs and are furry. This is really a chance for you to vent. Just get it off your chest. What thing did you accomplish this week that you are so proud of, that you are so excited the weekend is here? 1-800-330-9999. It's coming up next.

0: oh, oh. Fast and the Furious, it is time to go.
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0: they're
2: I think.
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0: No. Also a Broadway show. Did you hear about the Broadway show?
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0: Yeah.
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7: With SRN News, I'm Rich Thomason in Washington. U.S. support for Taiwan and China's claim on the self-governed island democracy proved a big sticking point in talks between President Trump and Chinese President Xi at their summit in Beijing. Mr. Trump aboard Air Force One heading back home.
8: On Taiwan, he does not want to see a fight for independence because that would be a very strong confrontation. And I heard him out. I didn't make a comment on it. I heard about it. I have a lot of respect for him.
7: Mr. Trump says he has not decided whether to allow a major American arms sales to Taiwan to go through. Overall, Mr. Trump says he is pleased with the way the summit went. He said some good trade deals were made, including a commitment by China to buy 200 Boeing jetliners and more in the future. On Wall Street, the Dow futures down 460 points. This is SRN News.
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4: Here's your 105.7 WDNY forecast. Sunshine mixed with clouds at times today, with daytime highs approaching 67. Mainly clear skies tonight. Lows dip down to about 47. Lots of sunshine tomorrow. Chance of rain showers. Highs around 81. High temperatures reach up to 80 Sunday, with a slight chance of rain showers. 90, mainly sunny skies, Monday. I'm meteorologist Derek Hite on 105.7 WDNY. Currently 54.
2: What's the weirdest thing you saw this week? Sometimes you make it through the whole week and everything seems pretty boring, but there's always that one thing that stood out because you looked at it and you were like, say what?
3: Something remarkable.
2: Yeah.
3: Yeah.
2: Or maybe not even remarkable, just weird. 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
3: Got another contribution this week from one of my new neighbors.
2: Oh, a lot of neighbor talk. 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
14: Come here, baby. 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

0: From SRN News, I'm Rich Thomason in Washington. After 2 days of talks, the Trump-Xi summit has wrapped up in Beijing. Both sides claim progress in stabilizing U.S.-China relations, but differences do remain. The status of Taiwan, one of them. Still, President Trump says there was a meeting of the minds on Iran.
1: We've really done some wonderful things, I believe. We did discuss Iran. We feel very similar to Iran. We want that to end. We don't want them to have a nuclear weapon. We want the straits open. We're closing it now. I mean, they closed it, and we closed it on top of them. But we want the straits open.
0: Mr. Trump says no final decision has been made on a pending American arms sale to Taiwan. The Dow down 455 points, NASDAQ off 426. This is SRN News.
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5: Here's your 105.7 WDNY forecast. Sunshine mixed with clouds at times today, with daytime highs approaching 67. Mainly clear skies tonight, lows dip down to about 47. Lots of sunshine tomorrow, chance of rain showers, highs around 81. High temperatures reach up to 80 Sunday, with a slight chance of rain showers. 90, mainly sunny skies, Monday. I'm meteorologist Derek Height on 105.7 WDNY. Currently, it's 55 degrees.

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1: Maroon 5, part of a great mix of today and yesterday to keep you feeling good in your busy Friday workday. Alex Warren, still to come.
2: With SRN News, I'm Rich Thomason in Washington. The final round of talks between President Trump and Chinese President Xi having wrapped up, Mr. Trump is now on his way back home. Speaking aboard Air Force One, the president touts China's pledge to purchase 200 Boeing jetliners.
3: This will be by far the largest order ever if they do a good job with the 200, which I'm sure they will. And that's General Electric also, the engines. So they're buying General Electric. So it's approximately 400, 450 engines, 200 planes. And a promise of up to 750 if they do a good job.
2: Mr. Trump says China is also pledging to buy American soybeans. Following yesterday's big gains, this morning a sell-off on Wall Street. Stocks in the red, the Dow's down 383 points, and the Nasdaq Composite Index is off a little more than 300 points. This is SRN News.
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9: Here's your 105.7 WDNY forecast. Sunshine mixed with clouds at times today, with daytime highs approaching 67. Mainly clear skies tonight, lows dip down to about 47. Lots of sunshine tomorrow, chance of rain showers, highs around 81. High temperatures reach up to 80 Sunday, with a slight chance of rain showers. 90, mainly sunny skies, Monday. I'm meteorologist Derek Height on 105.7 WDNY. Currently 61.
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0: Alex Warren, part of a great mix of today and yesterday. Liz Stark, glad to be with you. And if you're not watching Hacks, why not? Oh, loved last night's episode. I think Gene Smart should just be given all of the Emmys right now. Coming up, we've got more great hits from today and yesterday. Kelly Clarkson coming up.
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1: Washington in Washington. Following 2 days of talks, the Trump-Xi summit has wrapped up in Beijing, with both sides claiming progress in stabilizing U.S.-China relations, but differences do remain. The status of Taiwan is one of the biggest sticking points. President Trump says he's made no final decision yet on a pending American arms sale to Taiwan. That sale is opposed by China. The president also says the summit produced some major trade deals involving everything from Boeing jetliners to American soybeans. Not very long ago, this would have been unthinkable, a CIA director paying a visit to Cuba, but John Ratcliffe has done just that, meeting with some top Cuban officials. Sell-off continues on Wall Street this morning. The Dow is down about 370 points, while the Nasdaq is off 342. More details at srnnews.com.
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4: Authorities have charged a Steuben County couple in the death of an infant earlier this year. Bath Village Police, May 14th, announced the arrest of 27-year-old Dakota J. Abiel and 23-year-old Jessica A. Abiel, both from Bath. Each has been charged with criminal negligent homicide in connection to the March 18th death of a 12-day-old infant at a Maestri residence in the village. An investigation determined the infant allegedly died as a result of negligence involving an unsafe sleeping arrangement. Emergency crews responded around 8 a.m. March 18th to report of an unresponsive baby. Emergency personnel administered CPR before the child was taken to Ira Davenport Hospital, where the child later was pronounced dead. Dakota and Jessica Abiel were processed on the charge and released with appearance tickets for Bath Village Court. Seniors across Chemung County are invited to their very own prom next week. The event is organized by the Notre Dame High Class of 2027 and the Chemung County Department of Aging and Long-Term Care. Seniors can enjoy music, refreshments, and are encouraged to wear semi-formal clothes. The doors open at 11 a.m. Thursday, May 21st at the Notre Dame High School. You can call 607-737-5520 to RSVP for the event. Millie's Market and Cafe will celebrate its grand reopening tomorrow, Saturday, with a full day of food, drinks, entertainment, and family activities in downtown Penn Yan. Event takes place from 10 a.m. to 4 p.m. at 19 Main Street. An official ribbon-cutting ceremony is scheduled for noon. Activities throughout the day include wine tasting, local brews, food tastings, live cooking demonstrations, wellness activities, musical performances, family-friendly entertainment, and local artisan shopping. Saturday's event is free and open to the public. You're invited to participate in the Dansville, New York Comprehensive Plan Work Group that's been created to keep the community informed and engaged. 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The next meeting is Monday, May 18th.
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5: Today we have a special report from the American Farm Bureau Federation on the rising cost of fertilizer.
6: As planting season is in full swing across the country, fertilizer prices are burdening farmers and ranchers. Kentucky Farm Bureau President Eddie Melton spoke to the Senate Ag Committee Tuesday expressing his concerns.
7: Brought the message from farmers all across the country and especially Kentucky talking about fertilizer pricing and the availability of fertilizer and just where we are in agriculture. And I would almost describe it as a crisis right now where we are with input cost and production agriculture and low commodity prices.
6: Melton says there are actions Congress can take to address the matter.
7: The first thing that I talked about was transparency in pricing, some kind of pricing mechanism and transparency about where pricing is and to help us make better decisions on the farm. And then we need more domestic production. There's no doubt about that. If we can make them here in this country, we need to do that.
6: Mike Davis, Washington.
5: Our pearl of wisdom today tells us we communicate with our bodies, especially our hands. How many people, when asked to describe a corkscrew, can do it without twirling their finger? That's your pearl of wisdom. You're on the farm, and I'm Ish.
8: With the Wall Street Business Report, I'm Rich Thomason. Following yesterday's record-setting performance, it was a sharply lower open this morning for Wall Street as the market takes stock of the just-concluded Trump-Xi summit in Beijing. Some trade deals were made, including China's pledge to buy 200 Boeing planes and hundreds more in the future. China also says it will purchase U.S. soybeans. Layoffs have been on the rise recently, especially in the tech sector, and the words artificial intelligence go along more and more with the layoff notices. That's unnerving workers, with many fearing what the rapid adoption of AI technology will mean for their future job prospects. New York's Long Island Railroad, which carries some 250,000 daily commuters, is facing a shutdown on Saturday. If it cannot reach a deal with unionized workers, it would avert a strike. For the Wall Street Business Report.
9: Here's what's happening in the five-county area. Kemp, Stella Myers will hold a casino night fundraiser Saturday, May 16th from 6 to 10 p.m. at Peggy's Cafe at 4395 East Lake Road in Livonia. The public is welcome. A drive-through hoagie sale will take place Saturday, May 16th at the Wayland United Methodist Church parking lot. It starts at 11 a.m. on North Lackawanna Street. The public is invited. Pause for Patriots Puppy Adoption and Craft Show will be held Saturday, May 16th from 11 to 4 at the Mount Morris VFW at 3 Elm Street. There'll be local dogs for adoption, craft vendors, and much more. All are invited. And there'll be a bike blessing at the Canisius Lake Riders Clubhouse on Liberty Pole Road in Dansville on Sunday, May 17th. They'll also be serving breakfast that morning from 9 to noon. The public is invited to attend.
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11: Here's your 105.7 WDNY forecast. Sunshine mixed with clouds at times this afternoon, with daytime highs approaching 67. Lows level off around 47 tonight, mainly clear skies. Mainly sunny skies tomorrow, chance of rain showers, high temperatures reach up to 81. Upper 70s Sunday, with a slight chance for showers, upper 80s Monday. I'm meteorologist Derek Hite on 105.7 WDNY. Currently 61.

0: Lady Gaga, Bruno Mars, Die With a Smile, part of a better mix of today and yesterday. 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

0: Better music for that Friday workday weekend almost here. Liz Stark, glad to share a little time with you through all those tasks and to-dos. 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
2: 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I'm Frank Williams reporting for WDNY and WDXT Sports. Well, congratulations going out to the Wayland Cohocton Golden Eagles softball team who finished their regular season at 18-0 with a 15-0 win over Aquinas yesterday in the city. Molly Robbins threw a complete game no-hitter, struck out six, and walked one in the game as Ava Senka did some damage on the offensive side, knocking in a couple of runs. Emily Moran, Riley Burke, and Shayla Pragel also had multiple hit ball games as Riley Burke and Shayla Pragel ran wild on the bases for Dave Stewart's team. I would venture to say that it's safe to say Wayland Cohocton is wrapped up the number one seed in Class B1. Meanwhile, action that took place earlier in the week in baseball play, the Haverling Rams wrapped up the number one seed, it looks like, in the baseball realm in Class B1 by defeating Wayland Cohocton by a final score of 8-1. In that contest, Dylan Wenban went 4-for-4 for the Rams, knocked in a couple of runs, scored three times. Mason Davis, Gage Thomas, Eric Carney, Hendricks all had two hits apiece for Haverling. Ethan Bauer and Quinn Dixon had the two hits for Wayland Cohocton in that one. Yesterday's Wayland Cohocton Livonia game was postponed due to rain. That will be made up next Tuesday. The two teams will play on Monday at Wayland Cohocton at 4:30. Then again on Tuesday in Livonia at 4:30. And of course, the Livingston County Division I title, or a piece of it, could be on the line. The Rams wrapped up at least a share of that title with a win over Wayland Cohocton that we just mentioned. However, Livonia still has an opportunity as well to share in that title if they defeat Wayland.

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1: 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Steely Dan was reeling in the years. Elvis Presley had the steamroller blues. 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
9: Here's your 105.7 WDNY forecast. Sunshine mixed with clouds at times this afternoon, with daytime highs approaching 67. Lows level off around 47 tonight, mainly clear skies. Mainly sunny skies tomorrow, chance of rain showers, high temperatures reach up to 81. Upper 70s Sunday, with a slight chance for showers, upper 80s Monday. I'm meteorologist Derek Hite on 105.7 WDNY. Currently 63.

0: One great hit after another to keep you company while you work, maybe going to the theaters. This weekend, Devil Wears Prada 2 still going strong. Project Hail Mary also still doing great at the box office in theaters. But if you do want to stay home this weekend, you can actually watch Project Hail Mary from the comfort of your couch. Remember, it was released for digital this week to rent or buy. Still to come, more great hits from today and yesterday. Katy Perry coming up.
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0: one hit after another to keep you company and feeling good through all those tasks and to-dos as we get closer and closer to our weekend. 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

0: Justin Bieber, part of a great mix of today and yesterday for your workday. Whether you are working from the office or home, maybe working from the road, or maybe you took today off to have a nice long weekend. Glad to keep you company. Lucky you. Coming up, Pet Shop Boys and Plain White Tees.
1: With SRN News, I'm Bob Agnew in Washington. President Trump says he's not yet made a decision on whether a major sale of U.S. arms to Taiwan will proceed following his three-day diplomatic trip to China. The president told reporters on Friday as he flew back on Air Force One that even though the administration has authorized the sale, it has yet to proceed. Iran's economy has hit a weak point following Operation Epic Fury. We get more details from correspondent Willie Nelson.
2: The Trump administration says its economic pressure campaign against Iran is continuing as the United States targets the regime's financial networks, oil revenue, and Chinese companies accused of helping Tehran evade sanctions. Treasury Secretary Scott Bessent says the U.S. will continue targeting anyone helping Iran move money and fund the Iranian regime. Willie Nelson, Washington.
1: On Wall Street, it's slow going with oil prices on the rise, stock values going down, the Dow off 425 points. This is SRN News.
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9: Here's your 105.7 WDNY forecast. Sunshine mixed with clouds at times this afternoon, with daytime highs approaching 67. Lows level off around 47 tonight, mainly clear skies. Mainly sunny skies tomorrow, chance of rain showers, high temperatures reach up to 81. Upper 70s Sunday, with a slight chance for showers, upper 80s Monday. I'm meteorologist Derek Hite on 105.7 WDNY. Currently, it's 64 degrees.

Janet Jackson, part of a great mix of music for your workday. Liz Stark, so glad to share some time with you. And my son has always loved plushies, and I did too when I was little. But now I found one that I want as a grown-up, just can't afford it. Nintendo's giant dog.

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0: A perfect mix of music to keep you company as we inch closer and closer to our Friday night and the weekend that is almost here. On the way, Taylor Swift.
1: With SRN News, I'm Bob Agnew in Washington. President Trump has left China after 2 days of talks with President Xi Jinping. It saw both sides trade praise and also talk about progress in stabilizing what they agreed to as the world's most important relationship. In Washington, Republicans say progress is being made on government funding. We get more details on the plans from correspondent Willie Nelson.
2: House Speaker Mike Johnson says lawmakers have passed their first appropriations bill for the 2027 fiscal year, a step toward improving oversight of taxpayer dollars.
3: Today, we just passed our first regular order appropriations bill for the FY fiscal year 27 cycle. This is, again, fulfilling our commitment to get back to regular order in the appropriations process. That's the only way for Congress to be a good steward of taxpayer funds.
2: Willie Nelson, Washington.
1: And this is SRN News.
4: 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Steely Dan was reeling in the years. Elvis Presley had the steamroller blues. And Steeler's Wheel was stuck in the middle with you. You'll hear those songs and all the top 40 hits from May 19th, 1973, right here on American Top 40, the 70s.
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4: Here's your 105.7 WDNY forecast. Sunshine mixed with clouds at times this afternoon, with daytime highs approaching 67. Lows level off around 47 tonight, mainly clear skies. Mainly sunny skies tomorrow, chance of rain showers, high temperatures reach up to 81. Upper 70s Sunday, with a slight chance for showers, upper 80s Monday. I'm meteorologist Derek Hite on 105.7 WDNY. Currently 65.

0: Taylor Swift, part of a great mix of today and yesterday. Liz Stark, glad to be with you. And I promise you right now, with so many kids about to graduate and then head off to college in the fall, they want to make a little extra money. There is a teenager in your neighborhood who will babysit for you tonight if you want that long lost date night you keep planning and putting off, or maybe even a girls' night out. Go ahead, make that call. Still to come, more great hits from today and yesterday. Train coming up.
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2: Here's what's happening in the five-county area. Kim Stellenmeyers will hold a casino night fundraiser Saturday, May 16th from 6 to 10 p.m. at Peggy's Cafe at 4395 East Lake Road in Livonia. The public is welcome. A drive-through hoagie sale will take place Saturday, May 16th at the Wayland United Methodist Church parking lot. It starts at 11 a.m. on North Lackawanna Street. The public is invited. Pause for Patriots Puppy Adoption and Craft Show will be held Saturday, May 16th from 11 to 4 at the Mount Morris VFW at 3 Elm Street. There'll be local dogs for adoption, craft vendors, and much more. All are invited. And there'll be a bike blessing at the Canisius Lake Riders Clubhouse on Liberty Pole Road in Dansville on Sunday, May 17th. They'll also be serving breakfast that morning from 9 to noon. The public is invited to attend.
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1: With SRN News, I'm Bob Agnew in Washington. President Trump speaking about the Taiwan connection to the U.S.-China relationship after his summit in China.
2: President Trump is facing questions about Taiwan on his way home from China. On Air Force One, the president was asked about the status of a U.S. arms sale to Taiwan.
3: I'll make a determination over the next fairly short period.
4: You're not necessarily going to go ahead. It was your proposal.
3: I'm going to make a determination. I'm going to see. I have to speak to the person that right now, as you know who he is, that's running Taiwan.
2: Chinese President Xi Jinping told the president differences over Taiwan could put his country and the U.S. on the path toward conflict. Ed Donahue, Washington.
1: It has been a rough day for investors on Wall Street. Right now, the Dow is down by 490 points. The high-tech NASDAQ off 278 and the S&P 500 off 67 at this hour as oil prices are up about $4 a gallon. This is SRN News.
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11: Here's your 105.7 WDNY forecast. A mix of clouds and sun this afternoon with a high of 67. Mainly clear tonight, 47. Chance for showers tomorrow. Highs level off around 81. Mainly sunny. Temperatures a bit above average Sunday and Monday, with highs from the upper 70s to the upper 80s. Slight chance of rain showers Sunday. I'm meteorologist Derek Hite on 105.7 WDNY. Right now, it's 64 degrees.
0: It's the TJ Show. And why is there an Ivy League school that is discovering there's been an exorbitant amount of cheating happening in the classroom? This can't be accurate. It's coming up in the news a few moments away on the TJ Show.

0: 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What are you doing this weekend, J-Bo?
1: Well, this weekend I get to see my nephew graduate from high school. He graduated from college last weekend. So he did. He did a dual enrollment. So he got his associate's last weekend. Graduated.
0: That makes more sense to me rather than stretching it out for so many years.
1: Yeah, I agree.
0: Just knock them out together.
1: Yeah, and then he's graduating from high school this year. So I'm excited for him. I get to be a part of that.
0: So does that mean he goes right into the workforce?
1: He's deciding to go into college, so he'll do another 2 years to get his bachelor's, and then he'll do what he'll do.
0: Man, there's something about that that I love, because I've even seen it where it felt like it took forever to get through to the school system for me.
1: Yeah.
0: And then you find out years later when you grow up, there might be some stretching out going on.
1: Maybe. Right.
0: Where maybe there's a way to get the information in you a little faster, and I don't know, maybe this causes controversy, but it is amazing what you can do in less time.
1: Yeah.
0: Do we want to be in school that long? I don't know. I mean, I certainly didn't. I wanted to get out as soon as possible. No, yes.
2: Well, I'll speak for myself. It did feel when I went a bunch of wasted time at the beginning, because you're not actually taking the classes that you want to take for the job you want to have. You know what I mean? It's a lot of math and English and stuff like that. You just like prerequisites.
1: You're referring to college?
2: Boring. Referring to college. Yeah.
1: Yeah.
0: But for me, I mean, it wasn't through official channels, but I started volunteering at a college radio station, and that totally changed the course of my life. And I was able to get opportunities sooner than the kids that were going to school for it, because I already had the education and I was capable of learning it at a younger age.
1: Yeah, it's helpful for sure.
0: Yeah, we need more controversy in the school systems. Sure. So it's something to throw out there at the
1: maybe
0: next.
1: Maybe a little tweaking.
0: Yeah, the next PTA meetings where they come in and they all talk about the school.
1: Yeah.
0: Maybe you could bring this up. No pressure for me. It's just something. Can we learn a little faster?
1: Yeah, so I'll be enjoying that.
0: That's awesome. Nice. Kenny, what's happening in your weekend?
3: Well, my nephew is turning 1 year old.
0: Wow. You guys are great.

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1: 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It's the TJ Show. What is happening? I'm the one now who's saying we're being too hard on Kenny. Yes, it has finally come to this. We're going to get to it in a few moments. It's coming up on the TJ Show.

0: 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Putney. And now, here's the voice of high school sports on WDNY, Frank Williams.
1: Well, God bless you, and good afternoon, ladies and gentlemen, wherever and however you might be tuning in. High school sports action on 105.7 WDNY. Tonight from breezy Babcock Park, it's the, well, it'll be the final game of the year for the Dansville Mustangs. The York Pavilion Golden Knights, however, still have one remaining, but the season winding down as this one unfolds here today at Babcock Park. It's York Pavilion and Dansville in girls softball. This afternoon's action is sponsored in part by Dansville Water Systems on the Hornell Road in Dansville, just south of 390 at Exit 4, where they can take care of any water problem that you might have. They've got pool and hot tub supplies available. 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They've got a friendly staff, a great deli with hot and cold foods, too. That's all at the Wayland Food Mart on East Maple Street in Wayland. Well, these two teams coming in, the Haviling Rams and York Pavilion battled in the raindrops yesterday. It sounded more like a football score, 21-15. I'd ask Coach Kara Stewart if somebody had scored a game-winning touchdown for them late, but it didn't happen in the raindrops yesterday at Haviling. Meanwhile, Dansville coming off a 9-4 victory in Hornell the other day, looking to make it three in a row going into sectionals with some momentum. And, of course, York Pavilion looking to do the same. We'll be back to check the starting lineups for both ball clubs right after this timeout.
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1: 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Now, taking a look at the starting lineups, first of all, for the visiting York Pavilion Golden Knights, CeCe Biondo will lead off. She'll be doing the pitching. Jordan Ray catches in bat second. Haley Cordes will be at shortstop. She'll bat third. And in the cleanup spot, playing second base, is Maddie Ezard. Sylvia Heineman will bat fifth. She'll be at third base. Left fielder Aaron Knapp bats sixth. Batting seventh at first base is Maggie Reisig. Callie Jurazic will be in center field and bat eighth. And batting ninth in right field is Ava Lorenzetti for head coach Kara Stewart and the York Pavilion Golden Knights, who come in with a record of 6-10. As for the Dansville Mustangs, Taylor Hampshire will lead off and play shortstop. Sammy O'Connor bats second and plays center field. Batting third at second base will be Kylie Sartori. Briley Wood bats cleanup. She's the designated player tonight. Kaylin Oliver will be at third base. She'll bat fifth. Batting sixth in left field is Abby Schuster. Elliot Hanks has the softball today. She will pitch in bat seventh. Batting eighth will be Allison O'Connor at first base. Annie Ames will bat ninth and do the catching. And rounding out the defensive sequence for Dansville will be Michaela Karn. She will be in right field for head coach Haley Mastretta and assistant Derek Belcher. The Mustangs come in with a record of 2-11 today as well. Our umpires for today's game, Bob Finster behind home plate, Daryl DeGroff will be working the bases. So, well, our coverage of high school sports winds down as far as regular season coverage goes. On Monday, we will be at the Nest where Whalen Cohocton will host the Livonia Bulldogs in high school baseball action. We may have a game on Tuesday as well, depending upon the outcome of Monday's action, because a piece of the Livingston County Division I baseball title is on the line in that game on Monday in Whalen. Should Whalen Cohocton win, the Haviling Rams would win Division I. However, should Livonia win, they would have to beat Whalen Cohocton twice in order to claim a piece of the title with Haviling. So, certainly makes things interesting. We'll be back with the first pitch in the start of this afternoon's action on 105.7 WDNY in just a moment.
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1: 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So Dansville clad in their black jerseys with red numerals trimmed in white. York Pavilion, they didn't have any trouble with color combinations when those two teams merged. Purple and gold. Purple sleeveless, or should I say black sleeveless tops with the purple undershirt and the gold and white writing. First pitch, bounced to third. Kaylin Oliver has it, throws it away at first base. Runner on her way to second as the ball goes out of play. So on an infield throwing error, C.C. Biondo winds up at second. So York Pavilion with a leadoff base runner in scoring position at second. And Jordan Ray steps in. Elliot Hanks on the hill for the Dansville Mustangs. Last time she was out was in the Wayland-Cohocton game up in Wayland. Pitch inside and low. One ball, no strikes. Haley Cordes in the on-deck circle for the Golden Knights. I figured the way I would solve that, seeing that both teams are purple and gold, both teams are gold and something or other. Runner going to third, throw to third, it's not going to be in time, and Biondo swipes the bag. Would be if it's York Pavilion, we'll go with York's Golden Knights, and if it's Pavilion York, like it is for the baseball team, we'll go with the Golden Gophers. Pitch is high, and it's 3-0 now to Jordan Ray. So York Pavilion threatens with a runner at third and nobody out, 3-0 to Jordan Ray. Hanks has the sign from Ames and works to the plate in the dirt, ball four, walked her. Ray down to first, rounds first, takes off for second. Here comes the runner to the plate, and they got her at the plate. And going all the way to third, alertly, is Jordan Ray. So, score 1-2 on the putout at the plate. Heads up action by the Dansville defense. However, heads up base running by Jordan Ray. She never stopped and went all the way to third. So same scenario with one out now, and Haley Cordes steps in. So Cordes, right-handed swinging junior. First pitch, line drive, left center field. It's going to fall, a base hit, and York Pavilion grabs the lead on her way to second base, and in with a double is Haley Cordes. So Cordes doubles to left to drive in the run. And it's 1-0 in favor of the purple and gold. So Matty Izzard steps in. Overly close stance from the right-hand side. Hanks to the plate. Fastball for a strike at the belt, 0-1. So an infield error, a walk, and a double, and York Pavilion is on the board. Hanks on one strike, a bouncer, shortstop, and throw in the left field, and on the error, everybody's safe. So a pair of infield miscues keeps York Pavilion in business with one out. Runners now at first and third for Sylvie Heineman. So Heineman in. Easard the base runner at first. Cordes over at third. A run home for York Pavilion here in the top of the first. Hanks winds and deals. Pitches in for a strike. And the runner takes second. 0-1 the count to Heineman. Now Sylvie Heineman, right-handed swinging junior third baseman, back in there. Now with two runners in scoring position here in the first. On 0-1, swing and a miss, off-speed pitch. And it's two strikes to count to Sylvie Heineman. Biondo at her second, Cordes at third, Izzard at second for York Pavilion. Pitch in the dirt, knocked down by Annie Ames.

0: to the five hitter in the York Pavilion order with two on and one out. Hanks works payoff pitch to the plate, swing and a miss, strikeout number one for Elliott Hanks, and a big one indeed. So Aaron Knapp, the left fielder, steps in. Knapp, right-handed swinger, stands in there. Gusty breeze is blowing out to left field, so anybody that gets one up in the jet stream is going to run all day. Pitch to the plate is high. Ball squirts away. Here comes the play to the plate, and they got her. So Dansville cuts down two runners at the plate, and the inning is over, and they get out of it cheaply. One run, a hit, two errors, and a base runner left aboard. A half inning gone at Babcock Park. It's York Pavilion 1. Dansville coming to bat.
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0: 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So Dansville cuts down two runners at the plate in the opening inning. York Pavilion plates an unearned run and takes the lead. And now the Mustangs come to the plate. Taylor Hampshire leading things off against righty CeCe Biondo. CeCe a little bit drier than she was yesterday down in Bath. And literally everybody took a bath in the rain. And apparently that game went all the way to 21-15. Wow. Pitch to the plate, swinging a foul back here, and it's 0-1 on Taylor Hampshire. Hampshire, in that Hornell game the other day, the Dansville won 9-4, 1-3, scored a couple of runs, stole a base. Wide open stance from the right-hand side, Biondo's pitch, swing and a chopper foul third base way, and it's two strikes to Hammy. Sammy O'Connor and then Kylie Sartori in that order for Haley Mastretta's group here in their final regular season game. Biondo with a pitch high and away, and it's 1-2. We'll see where Dansville's opening round game will be next week. The seedings will take place on Tuesday. Fastball popped up first base way. Maddie Reisig with the call and the catch for out number one, and Sammy O'Connor steps in. With 10 teams in the bracket, I'm not sure how the girls do it, but our understanding of the boys were the top six teams got byes, and then 7 plays 10, 8 plays 9, with the higher seed hosting. Sammy O'Connor in, squares as if the bunt, pushes it in the air, and it's going to fall. It's going to be a base hit. They're not going to get O'Connor. So O'Connor with a bunt single, and Dansville has a start with one out here in the first for Kylie Sartori. Kylie, the seventh grader, notched both of the pitching victories against Hornell, one of them here on Tuesday, the other one in Hornell on Wednesday. Bouncer third base way, look out Haley Mastretta, 0-1 the count. Sartori had a dandy of a day against Hornell the other day, 4-for-4, got the pitching victory, throwing a complete game five-hitter, striking out 3 without a walk. Pitch bouncer deep to third, up with it, Heineman. Her long throw to first is going to be in time.

0: and Hampshire alertly goes all the way to third. So Taylor Hampshire goes first to third on the infield putout, and Briley Wood steps in with a chance to tie the game with a hit of some kind. So O'Connor over at third. Sammy alertly going first to third on the play. Pitch in the dirt. Here she comes, and we're all tied up, ladies and gentlemen. So a wild pitch knots things up. And Samantha O'Connor deciding, hey, I'm going to go, and it's when you hesitate is when you get thrown out. She didn't hesitate. Swing and a miss. And it's 1-1 now to Briley Wood. Bases empty, game tied at one. Right-hand swinger back in there. Biondo on 1-1. Bouncing ball to shortstop. Up with it, Cordes. Her throw to first is in time, and the side is retired. But Dansville ties the game. One run, one hit, no errors, nobody left. We head to the second, deadlocked. Dansville 1, York Pavilion 1.
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0: 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Aaron Knapp bluffs a bunt, takes a pitch low, 1-0 from Elliot Hanks, whose mates have brought her even at one apiece through an inning of play. Bunt tried, pushed back this way, and the count evens up at 1-1. 6, 7, and 8 in the order for Kara Stewart's ball club. Aaron Knapp, Maggie Reisig, and Callie Jurazic. 1-1 from Hanks. In for a strike at the knees. 1-2 to Aaron Knapp. Junior right-hand swinger. Each team one run on one hit through one inning. Hanks to the plate, swing and a miss. Strikeout number 2 for Elliot Hanks in the game. One away in the York Pavilion second. And Maggie Reisig stands in. Maggie, right-hand hitter, feet close together in the box on the right side. Swings through a rising fastball. 0-1 the count to Maggie Reisig. York Pavilion scoring an unearned run in the first. Dansville scoring an earned run in the first, but it makes no difference. It's still one either way. Swing and a miss, and it's 0-2 now to Maggie Reisig. Callie Jurazic moves out into the on-deck circle for the Golden Knights. On a breezy day here in Dansville. Pitch on the way from Hanks is low, scooped out of there by Annie Ames, and it's 1-2. Here in the softball field, that wind just blows off of Mark's farm from behind home plate and continues to blow a gale and out toward left field. Pitch just missed inside, and it's 2-2, just low to Maggie Reisig. 2-2 to Reisig, nobody on, one out in the second, and Hanks works to the plate now. Bouncing ball, third base, Kaylin Oliver has it, fires the first in time. And two away here in the York Pavilion second. No, Reisig hit it hard, but Kaylin Oliver flagged it down, got a good throw away to first. So two up, two set aside. Callie Jurazic, the senior center fielder, in now. slightly closed stance from the right-hand side, looks at a strike at the knees, 0-1 to Kelly. Ava Lorenzetti waiting to hit next. Oh, Elliot Hanks has the sign from Annie Ames and deals 0-1. Off-speed breaking pitch outside and evens the count at 1-1 to Jurassic. York Pavilion with one remaining game on Monday in Warsaw against the Tigers. Swing and a miss, and it's 1-2 now to Jurassic. Right-hand swinger back in there. Outfield plays are pretty much straight up. Center fielder Sammy O'Connor a step or two to the left of the bag in center field. 1-2, off speed and away, and it's 2-2 to Cali Jurassic. Hanks offers 2-2, calls strike 3, struck her out, strikeout number 3 for Elliot Hanks, and York Pavilion goes in order, 3 up, 3 down, nothing across, through an inning and a half, it's still York Pavilion 1, Dansville 1.
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0: 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Tony's Pizzeria, 140 Main Street in Dansville. Kaylin Oliver leads things off. CC Biondo delivers a swing and a miss, 0-1 to Kaylin. Oliver, right-handed swinging senior, trying to get something going for Dansville in a tie game in the second. Pitches high and away. It's 1-1 as Biondo changed speeds on that pitch. I saw the name Biondo and I was wondering if they shortened Biondolillo, but apparently not in this case. Pitch down low and it's 2-1 to Kaylin Oliver. Right-hand swinger in, Abby Schuster and then Elliot Hanks in that order for Haley Mastretta's group. Call strike at inside corner, a tailing fastball cutting in on the right-hand swinger. So 2-2 to Oliver as she steps back in. Sunny day in Dansville, temperature in the 50s, but a very brisk breeze blowing. Pitch is in the dirt, and it's 3-2 now to Kaylin Oliver. Biondo, junior right-hander, gets back up top, works to Kaylin Oliver. Payoff pitch is on the way, and it's high, ball four, and walked her. So Dansville has a leadoff base runner here in the second, and Abby Schuster in. Schuster, right-handed swinger in there. Oliver on board at first, and we'll see how Haley Mastretta plays it. Squares as if the bunt, but the pitch is low, and Jordan Ray with a nice stop on that one. Ray, the junior catcher, kept the ball in front of her, kept the runner at first. Bunts through the pitch, and the ball gets away, and on the wild pitch, the base runner takes second. So 1-1 your count, and a runner in scoring position now for Dansville. Schuster back in on 1-1, pitch to the plate, swung at and missed, and it's a ball and two strikes to the right-hand hitting outfielder. Elliot Hanks waits in the on-deck circle for the red and black. Biondo has the sign from Ray and deals, pitches high and away, and it's 2-2. Dansville with a leadoff base runner at second and nobody out. 1-1. Pitch to the plate. Bouncer toward the hole, through, base hit to right field. Up with it is Lorenzetti, and Oliver is going to have to stop at third as Lorenzetti gets the ball back in a hurry. Dansville's second hit of the game as Schuster singles to right and runners at the corners and nobody out for Elliot Hanks. So Hanks with a chance to aid her own cause as she steps in with two on and nobody out in the second. Biondo has the sign and deals, swinging a foul third base way, 0-1 the count, and Schuster will have to retrace her steps to first. Today's action also sponsored by Dansville Muffler and Brake at 9 Spruce Street in Dansville. When your vehicle needs repair work done, call Jim Hart at Dansville Muffler and Brake at 585-335-8860. Proud sponsor of high school sports, Dansville Muffler and Brake. One strike pitch lifted in the air to deep center field. Back goes Jurassic. It's over her head. A run is going to score. Schuster has got the green light. She's coming home. Throw to the plate is not going to be in time. And taken off for third is Elliot Hanks. So Hanks doubles to center field, drives in two runs, and winds up at third on the throw. And Dansville has a 3-1 lead. So the Mustangs with their third hit of the game. And Hanks drives in a pair and winds up at third. Allison O'Connor steps in. Allison, right-handed hitter. So a 3-1 game in favor of the Mustangs. Allison O'Connor waits. Pitch to the plate, low. Nice stop made by Jordan Ray to save a run right there. So O'Connor, coming off a 3-for-4 game in Hornell the other day, a game in which she knocked in three runs. Pitch to the plate, inside corner for a strike, and it's 1-1 to the sophomore first baseman. Haley Mistretta in the coaching box down at third. Derek Belcher along the lines at first. Bouncing ball to third base. They're going to try and come home, and the throw is high. They've got Hanks in a rundown. They throw back, and she's going to score. On her way to second base is Allison O'Connor. So O'Connor, on the fielder's choice, picks up an RBI. Error on the throw, which allowed, one, the run to score, and two, allowed the base runner to move to second. So a 4-1 game now, and Annie Ames at the plate. Credit Allison O'Connor with an RBI on the play. Pitch down low, one ball, no strikes to Annie Ames. On second thought, the run scores on the error, so no RBI. Pitch on the way, swung at and missed, and it's 1-1 to Annie Ames. So Dansville, two hits, a walk, and an error, and they've got a 4-1 lead. Pitch on the way, that's over for a strike. 1-2 to Annie Ames. Taylor Hampshire at the top of the Mustang batting order in the on-deck circle. Biondo on 1-2. Bouncing ball to shortstop. Up with it is Cordes. Throws to first in time. Runner headed to third and is going to be in there. So score at 6-3. And on the play, Allison O'Connor hustles over to third. So one out, runner at third for Taylor Hampshire, who popped the first her first time up, 0-1. The Mustangs looking for more with a runner at third. Hampshire, after a high fastball, misses, 0-1. O'Connor, the base runner at third. Biondo trying to work out of further danger. Pitch lifted in the air, first base way, foul down the right field line. Ava Lorenzetti was over there. Maddie Ezard was over there. Maggie Reisig was over there, but it was out of reach of all of them. So Hampshire in the hole, two strikes as she bats here with a runner at third, one out in the second. Hampshire with that open stance, pitch to the plate, lifts it foul toward the Mustangs dugout. 0-2 the count. So Danzel on a walk to Kaylin Oliver, a wild pitch, a single by Abby Schuster, a two-run double by Elliot Hanks, and in fielder's choice in a throwing error have put three runs in the board, and this will be four. A bouncer to second base. Ezard throws out Hampshire, who picks up an RBI on the play, and it's 5-1 Dansville as Allison O'Connor comes home and scores. So Hammy with the RBI. So two outs, nobody on for Sammy O'Connor, who bunted her way on the first time up. Swings and fouls the pitch off, 0-1. Eighth grade center fielder scored a run in the first. Right-hand swinger in there. So Dansville with a trio, or with a duo of hits in the inning. Popped it foul. Jordan Ray, not enough hang time for her to get there. 0-2 the count. Jordan out from behind that plate like a cat. 0-2 the count. AKA Johnny Bench, those of you who are baseball fans. Two strike count to O'Connor. Biondo to the plate. Low, and it's a ball and two strikes to the right hand swinger. So Danzel with a four run second here. It's still batting with two outs. 1-2 to Sammy O'Connor. So Biondo gets back up top, has the sign from Jordan Ray, and deals. Right back through the box, base hit to center field, base hit number four for the Danzel Mustangs. Their third of the inning, and O'Connor on board at first, and she is a threat to run. Question is, will Haley Mastretta have her steal before Kylie Satori swings away? I say yes. Runner in scoring position. Sartori hit the ball harder first time up to Sylvie Heineman at third base. 5-3 put out. Kylie, seventh grade right-hand swinger. O'Connor on board at first with two outs. Jordan Ray settles herself behind the dish, and Biondo goes to work. Pitch, a strike, throw through to second base. Not going to be in time as O'Connor swipes the bag at second. So Sartori back in there, now with a runner in scoring position. And Biondo to the plate. That's over for a strike. 0-2 the count to Kylie Sartori. So right-hand swinger back in there, and Biondo deals. Lifts it in the air to left center field. It's going to be in there. Extra bases. O'Connor's going to score. Sartori digging for two, and she's in with a double. And it's 6-1 in favor of the Danzel Mustangs. So Sartori doubles home a run. And Briley Wood at the plate. Fourth hit of the inning for Danzel. Ball in the dirt, and on her way to third goes Kylie Sartori on the wild pitch. 1-0 the count to Briley Wood, who bounced out to short her first time up. So Dansville bats around here in the second inning. Pitch to the plate. Line drive right center field. That's going to be in for a hit. Fifth hit of the inning, and it's 7-1 as Wood delivers Kylie Sartori. And Kaylin Oliver, who started all this with a walk, steps in. Five hits in the inning for Dansville and six runs. Pitch swung at and missed, 0-1 to Kaylin Oliver. Dansville with a 7-1 lead. But this is high school softball. You saw what the score was yesterday of York Pavilion's Haviland game, 21-15. So this one's far from over. Fastball is strike, and it's 0-2 on Kaylin Oliver. She bats for the second time here in inning number two at Babcock Park. Base runner aboard at first. Pitch is high, and it's 1-2. Briley Wood on board at first for the Mustangs after delivering a run-scoring single to center field. Pitch on the way, it's high. Throw back behind the runner at first, not in time, and it's 2-2. Jordan Ray snapped that one down there quick to keep her honest. 2-2 the count to Oliver. Wood, the base runner at first. Pitch on the way, in the dirt, and the runner takes off for second and will make it on the wild pitch. So 3-2 on Oliver, and a runner in scoring position at second. So Biondo, payoff pitch to the plate, call strike three, strikeout number one in the inning is over, and a nightmarish one for York Pavilion. Danville scores 6 runs on 5 hits. There was 1 error and a base runner left the board. We head to the third. It's Danville 7, York Pavilion 1.
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0: 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Fastball to Ava Lorenzetti is high. 1 ball, no strikes, as Ava leads off the York Pavilion third inning. Elliot Hanks' mates have paced her to a 6-run cushion as we play inning number three. Pitch to the plate is over at the knees for a strike, and it's 1-1 to Lorenzetti, the right-hand hitting sophomore. Top of the order to bat next, CeCe Biondolillo and then Jordan Ray. 1-1 pitch from Hanks. Over the outside corner with a straight change, and it's a ball and 2 strikes to Lorenzetti. Danville with a 7-1 lead as we play the top of three. Pitch to the plate, look out inside and low, and it's 2-2. Boys baseball taking place on the other side of the complex as Danville hosts Leroy this afternoon. 2-2 the count to Lorenzetti, and Hanks into the motion. Ball three is in the dirt, comes all the way to the backstop, and Annie Ames has got to chase it down. So 3-2 the count to Lorenzetti as York Pavilion looking for a start here in the top of the third inning. Pitch to the plate, outside and low, ball four. Walter, second walk issued by Hanks in the game. The last one scored in the first inning. So a leadoff base runner for York Pavilion, nobody out. CeCe Biondo reached on a bouncer out in front of the plate. Hanks has it, fires to first, gets her. One away. Moving into scoring position at second is Lorenzetti. That was a little dribbler out in front of the plate. Elliot Hanks, with a good defensive play in her own behalf that time, got off the mound quickly and snapped the throw to first to Allison O'Connor for the out. Jordan Rayan, she drew the walk in the first and later scored a run. Pitch in the dirt, and it's 1-0 the count to Jordan Ray. So one out, runner in scoring position at second as Hanks works here in the top of the third with a 7-1 lead. Right-hand swinger back in. Right-hand pitcher to the plate. Fires a strike, and it's 1-1 to Jordan Ray. York Pavilion scored a run in the first. Dansville scored a run in the first, and then Dansville scored six in the second. Pitch to the plate. Swing and a chopper foul down the third baseline, and it's a ball and two strikes to Jordan Ray. Ray, right-handed swinger. Lauren Zetti, the base runner at second, she drew a walk on a 3-2 pitch, and on the infield bouncer back to the box by C.C. Biondo, moved into scoring position. Swing and gets a piece of it and rolls it into the on-deck circle where Haley Cordes fields it there. So 1-2 your count. Lauren Zetti back to second. Ray back in the batter's box, and Hanks works 1-2. High, and it's two balls, two strikes. Rising fastball, and that one rose out of the strike zone. So Jordan Ray gets back in there now. Base runner at second. Hanks works to the plate. Popped up foul back this way and out of play. Annie Ames ran out of room real quick on that one. Not much room to work back here. So two balls, two strikes, the count to Jordan Ray. Elliot Hanks on the hill. Dansville leads the game here in the third, 7-1. So Hanks looks in and has the sign and offers 2-2. Just high, and it's 3-2. So Jordan Ray runs the count out full 3-2 with a base runner at second and one away. Right-hander winds and deals. Ball four, and on the wild pitch, the runner is going to go to third. Ray's not going to stop it. Well, she does stop it first momentarily, but I don't think she's going to be there long. So a walk and a wild pitch put runners at first and third, one out for Haley Cordes, who doubled her last time up. Swing and a miss, 0-1, and the base runner takes second. One strike to count to Cordes, so two runners in scoring position for the purple and gold here. Pitch to the plate. Line drive, center field, base hit. O'Connor up with it, gets it back in. One run car scores. Here comes the throw to the plate, and diving back to third goes Jordan Ray. So Cordes singles to center field to drive in a run. Winds up at second on the throw to the plate. It's a 7-2 ball game, and Maddie Ezard steps in. So Cordes has driven in both York Pavilion runs. Pitch on the way, pop foul, out of play, 0-1 to Mattery Ezard. Ezard reached base on an error her first time up. Dansville fortunate enough to cut down two base runners at the plate in that inning. Hanks on one strike. Runners at second and third. Pitch fouled off. Look out, everybody. 0-2 the count. They got to post one of those signs. You have watch softball at your own risk here. That's the bottom line. Two strikes to count to Maddie Ezard. Runners at second and third. A run home here for the purple and gold. Hanks on 0-2. Swing and a miss. Strikeout number four for Elliot Hanks. Two outs in the inning, and Sylvie Heineman steps in. Heineman, right-handed swinger in there. Ray at third, Cordes at second. Hanks to the plate. Fastball is high. One ball, no strikes to Sylvie Heineman. Heineman 0-1 in the game. Aaron Knapp moves out on deck for York Pavilion. 7-2 game. Hanks works again. Bouncing ball to short. Hampshire has it. Fires to first in time, and the inning is over. Good stretch by Allison O'Connor on the other end. York Pavilion picks up a run on a hit. There were no errors and two base runners left aboard. We head to the home half of the third at Babcock Park. It's Dansville 7, York Pavilion 2.
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0: 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So Abby Schuster leads things off in the Dansville third. 7-2 game in favor of the Mustangs. And CeCe Biondo toes the slab and goes to work here in the bottom of the third against the right-hand hitting senior. And the pitch on the way, bunt try, pushed it foul, 0-1 the count. Schuster singled on a 2-2 pitch to right field her first time up and later came around to score a run. Abby, right-handed hitter. Biondo into the motion on 0-1. Line drive, left field, base hit. So, seventh hit of the game for the Dansville Mustangs, and Abby Schuster gets things started in the third, and Elliot Hanks in. Hanks doubled to drive in two runs and then scored one herself back in the second inning. Right-hand hitter in there with a runner at first and nobody out. Biondo to the plate, inside, one ball, no strikes, and a throw down to first. Ball squirts away, but not far enough for an advance, as Maddie Ezer, the second baseman, and right fielder Ava Lorenzetti backing up on the play. Throw just got off the glove of Maggie Reisig. So, base runner at first, pitch to the plate, is high, 2-0 now to Elliot Hanks. Hanks, right-handed swinging junior, 1-for-3, 3 RBIs in that win in Hornell the other day. Pitch, a strike, letter high and on the inside part of the plate, 2-1. Hanks checks for the signs at third base from Haley Mastretta. Pitch to the plate, line drive, left center field, base hit, extra bases. On her way to third is Schuster. Hanks is going to cruise into second with a double. Here comes Schuster. She's going to score on the play. And it's now an 8-2 ball game. So Hanks with a pair of doubles. As she doubles Schuster all the way around. Hanks at second, Allison O'Connor at the plate. Allison, 0 for 1, reached on a fielder's choice and an error her first time up, and later scored. Pitch to the plate, line drive, caught at third base. Heineman with a play at third, takes a double away from Allison O'Connor and the Mustangs. So, Sylvie Heineman flashes some leather at third and snags a shot off the bat of Allison O'Connor for out number one. And he aims in, swung at and missed on a high fastball, 0-1. O'Connor got all of it and ripped it, but Heineman with a backhanded stab by the line to take it away. Pitch on the way, bouncer to third base. Fair ball, throw to first is going to be in time, and on the play, Hanks is going to cross over to third. So Danzel now with a base runner 60 feet away for Taylor Hampshire. Hampshire has popped to first, bounced to second to drive in a run, 0 for 2. But a productive out on that second bouncer to bring home a run. Pitch in for a strike, 0-1. To Taylor Hampshire. Hanks, the runner at third. Danzel has plated a run here in the third. Pitch to the plate is high and away, and it's 1-1 to Taylor Hampshire. Sammy O'Connor out in the on-deck circle waiting to bat next for Danzel. 1-1 the count to Hampshire. Hanks at third. Pitch to the plate. Swung at and missed, and it's 1-2 to Taylor Hampshire. Hanley Mastretta just Hampshire put the ball in play somewhere and try and get that run home, but there is two outs. Call strike three, struck her out, and the inning is over. But Danzel scores a run on two hits. There were no errors. They strand a runner at third. We head to the fourth with your score now. Danzel 8, Pavilion 2.
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0: 6-7-8 for York Pavilion in the fourth as Erin Knapp tries to bunt her way on and dribbles it foul up the third base side. 0-1 the count as Tara Stewart's squad looking to play some short ball to get some momentum rolling. And an 8-2 game as we play the fourth. Squares again. And this one fouled off as well. And quickly, Hanks ahead on the count, two strikes to Erin Knapp. Knapp out on strikes her first time up in the second inning, nothing for one. Hanks has the sign from Annie Ames and now offers 0-2. Swing and a miss, strikeout number five for Elliot Hanks. So one gone in the York Pavilion fourth, Maggie Reisig in. Reisig grounded out to third her first time up. Wind and a pitch in the dirt, 1-0. 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They can take care of any water problems you might have. They've got sheds available, pool and hot tub supplies, and a well-stocked archery shop in DWS Outdoors. Fastball for a strike, 1-1. Call Brett and Robin at 585-335-9540. So 1-1 to Reisig. And Hanks into the motion. Line drive up the middle, one hopped by Taylor Hampshire, throws to first in time. Ball was hit hard up the middle, and Hampshire short hopped it by the bag, gunned out the base runner at first, two gone. And Callie Jurazic steps in. Jurazic 0 for 1 as she stands in, trying to get something going in the fourth for the purple and gold. Bunt try out in front of the plate, up with it. Oliver has it, throws to first. Not in time. So Jurazic bunts her way on for York Pavilion's third hit of the game. And Ava Lorenzetti in. So a two-out base runner for the Knights. And Lorenzetti, who drew a walk and scored a run on the third, is in there. Looks at a strike, 0-1. Top of the order, C.C. Biondo, waiting to bat next. Hanks on 0-1 with a runner at first and two outs. Outside with a breaking pitch, and it's 1-1. Carnival in action for the Dogwood Festival down here at Babcock Park, off to our left. 1-1 count. Hanks deals inside corner for a strike, and it's 1-2 now on Ava Lorenzetti. Jurazic, the base runner at first with two outs. Hanks on 1-2. Call strike three, struck her out, strikeout number 6 for Elliot Hanks, and the inning is over. No runs, one hit, no errors, a base runner left aboard. We head to the home half of the fourth. It's Dansville 8, York Pavilion 2.
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0: 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Sammy O'Connor looks to start the fire for the Mustangs here in the fourth. Swings, rips one to left center field, and it is going to be over the head of Erin Knapp. O'Connor digging two, and she's going to be in with a leadoff double. So Sammy O'Connor doubles to left. Ninth hit for the Mustangs in the game, and Kylie Sartori is in. Danzel with an 8-2 lead. Sartori has doubled in two trips, driven in a run, and scored one. O'Connor, the runner at second. Pitch to the plate, in for a strike, and it's 0-1 to Kylie Sartori. Sartori looks down to Haley Mistretta, gets back in there, pitch to the plate, in the dirt. Nice stop made by Jordan Ray, and Sammy O'Connor has got to slam on the brakes at second, thinking about taking third, but not after the clean pickup that Ray made. Pitch, line drive, third base way, just foul out of the reach of Sylvia Heineman down the third baseline, chased Haley Mistretta out of the coaching box down there. Almost came up with another dandy play. Boy, did she pick off a liner hit by Allison O'Connor last inning. Wow. 1-1. Inside, wild pitch. O'Connor races to third. So 2-1 your count now, and a base runner 60 feet away and nobody out here in the fourth. Dansville looking to add to a 8-2 lead. Wind and the pitch. Popped up behind the bag at second. Matty Ezard is there, makes the call and the catch for out number one. And Briley Wood in. Briley has bounced to shortstop, singled to drive in a run, one out of two. She had a double in that Hornell game the other day, scored a run as well. Sammy O'Connor, the runner at third. Pitch from Biondo, low, one ball and no strikes. Jordan Ray with a stop to save a run there. Sammy O'Connor is one who won't hesitate if the ball gets by. Pitch lifted in the air, center field. This should get a run home. Jurazic back, makes the call and the catch. Here comes O'Connor. She's going to score. So a sacrifice fly and an RBI for Briley Wood. And it's now 9-2 as Sammy O'Connor comes racing home. Base is empty, two out for Kaylin Oliver. So Danzel with a 9-2 advantage here as we play the fourth. Right-hand swinger in there. Pitch to the plate. Lifts it in the air. Shallow center coming on and not able to get there. Jurazic, it's going to fall in, and Kaylin Oliver has Dansville's 10th hit of the ball game. Callie Jurazic made a dandy of an effort there. She had to come a long way to try and make that shoestring grab, but couldn't quite come up with it. It'll go as a hit for Kaylin Oliver. So a two-out base runner and Abby Schuster in. Schuster fouls one off, and it's 0-1. So Danzel with 10 hits in the game. A 9-2 lead and a base runner at first, two outs in the fourth. Schuster back in, 2-for-2 in the game, and has scored two runs. Inside corner for a strike, and it's 0-2 now to Abby Schuster. Sammy O'Connor with a double, went to third on a wild pitch, scored on the sacrifice fly by Briley Wood. Hit on the ground to shortstop, up with it, Cordes fires to first in time, and the inning is over. But Dansville scores a run on two hits, no errors, a base runner left the board. We head to the fifth. It's Dansville 9, York Pavilion 2.
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0: Well, top of the fifth, top of the batting order for York Pavilion. And C.C. 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They've got what you need at great prices, too. The Wayland Food Mart, East Naples Street in Wayland. Bouncer right back to the box, knocked down by Hanks, throws to first, ball dropped, and on the error at first, base runner is safe, so York Pavilion with a leadoff base runner on an infield error, Jordan Ray in. Ray has walked twice, scored a run, pitch to the plate, low, one ball and no strikes. CC Biondo on board at first. A little roller back to the box was bobbled there, and then the throw got away at first. So, pitch to the plate. In the dirt, runner going. Throw through to second is not going to be in time, so Biondo swipes the bag. 2-0 the count to Jordan Ray. Runner in scoring position at second, nobody out. Pitch in the dirt, and a nice stop made by Annie Ames. Keeps Biondo at second. So on 3-0, Jordan Ray at the plate. As York Pavilion looking to get some momentum rolling offensively here late in the ballgame. Ball four, wild pitch, and the runner is going to move up, and Ray is going to go all the way to second. Fourth walk issued by Elliot Hanks. So runners now at second and third, nobody out for Haley Cordes, who has knocked in both York Pavilion runs. Pitch in for a strike, 0-1. Cordes doubled home a run in the first, singled home a run in the third. Hanks has the sign from Ames and now works 0-1. Waved at and missed, and it's 0-2 to Haley Cordes. Right-hand swinger back in there. Biondo reached on an error. She is at third. Ray, who walked, down at second. Two strikes the count to Cordes. Hanks to the plate. Bouncing ball to third. Up with it. Oliver has it. Fires low to first. Everybody's safe. So on the throwing error, a run scores. Nobody out. First and third. It's now 9-3 as Biondo scores. Runner given second. So Maddie Ezard has reached on an error and struck out 0-2. Second and third, it's 9-3. Swing and a miss, and it's 1-1 now to Molly Ezard. Molly, right-handed swinging sophomore. Two runners in scoring position as York looking to make a move late in this ballgame. 1-1 pitch to the plate. Over the outside corner for a strike, and it's 1-2 as she shaved off the outside black. So Ezard back in there, Ray at third, Cordes at second. Hanks on 1-2, deals to the plate, high and outside, and it's 2-2. And now Dansville throws it in the left field. The run's going to score, and a throwing error allows the run to score, and it's 9-4. They tried to get the runner off of third, and the throw went down the left field line. And runner at third now in a 9-4 game. Still nobody out in the inning. Ezard back in there. Foul right back this way, and the count continues at 2-2. So a pair of errors have the pots bubbling for York Pavilion. Pitch to the plate in the dirt. So 3-2 the count to Maddie Ezard. So a 9-4 lead now. Payoff pitch to the plate. Check swing, and it's looped foul up the first base side and out of play. And the count continues at 3-2 to Maddie Ezard. Maddie back in there. Cordes, the base runner at third. Still nobody out. Pitch to the plate. Ball four, walked her. Fifth walk issued by Hanks, and the runner goes all the way to second. And Sylvie Heineman steps in. So York Pavilion still with nobody out, and it's a 9-4 ball game. They've played it two runs and have two runners in scoring position with nobody out. Heineman pops it foul back this way, and the count 0-1. So York Pavilion looking to take a page out of Dansville's book from the other day when you

0: and comes away with a softball and the first out of the inning. Cordes has to hold at third, Ezard at second, and Aaron Knapp is in. Knapp, right-handed swinger in there. Pitch to the plate. Bunt try out in front of the plate. Up with it. They're going to get the out at first, and a run scores. So credit Knapp with a sacrifice and an RBI. It's now 9-5 as Cordes scored. Ezard moves over to third. So York Pavilion slowly but surely creeping right back into this one. Maggie Reisig steps in with two outs and a runner at third. Three runs home in the inning. Line drive, base hit right field. Extra bases possibly. Reisig is going to have to hold up as Michaela Carnes gets it back in a hurry. It is now a 9-5 ball game as Reisig singles to right field, driving Ezard in. And Callie Jurazic stands in, takes a strike, 0-1. Believe it or not, that was the first hit of the inning for York Pavilion. A pair of errors and a couple of walks have made things come undone for the Mustangs here in the top of the fifth. Pitch fouled away toward the Danville dugout, and it's 0-2 on Jurazic. Reisig, the runner at first, two outs. Four unearned runs have crossed the plate. Hanks to the plate, high and outside. 1-2 the count to Jurazic. Ava Lorenzetti scheduled to hit next for the purple and gold. Pitch inside and low, and it's 2-2. So, Elliot Hanks trying to work out of a sticky situation here in the fifth. Dansville has seen their lead go from 9-2 to 9-6. Line drive off of the pitcher's glove, and everybody's going to be safe on the infield hit. So, first and second, Ava Lorenzetti in. Lorenzetti has walked, struck out, scored a run. York Pavilion has batted around here in the fifth inning. Reisig at second, Jurazic at first. Pitch to the plate, swing and a miss, 0-1. I don't know how the scoreboard has 9-6 the score. They've scored four runs in this inning. Pitch in for a strike, and it's 0-2. So a 9-6 ball game. And York Pavilion making their way right back into this one. Two strike offering outside and low, and it's 1-2. Lorenzetti represents the tying run at the plate. So 1-2 the count to the sophomore outfielder. 1-2 offering from Hanks. Swing and a miss, struck her out, and Dansville escapes with the lead. In the inning, four runs on two hits, two costly errors, and two base runners left aboard. We head to the bottom of the fifth here at Babcock Park. It's now Dansville 9, York Pavilion 6.
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3: 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They'll get you the right part the first time and every time at Napa at 28 Claire Barton Street in Dansville and 140 North Main Street in Miles Morris. So Audrey Eaton has checked in to play right field for York Pavilion. She will take over in right field and bat in the number 9 spot in Kara Stewart's batting order. So Dansville will send up the bottom third of the order in the bottom of the fifth, trying to get something going, as they have seen a 9-2 lead dissipate to a 9-6 contest, and York Pavilion right back in it here in the bottom of the sixth. Elliot Hanks, Allison O'Connor, Annie Ames scheduled to bat. Softball action also sponsored in part by Jack's Place and Jack's Gaslight Grill at 110 Main Street in Dansville. 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Elliot Hanks leads off. Pitched low inside, 1-0. Or come in and experience the atmosphere for yourself at Jack's Place and Jack's Gaslight Grill, 110 Main Street in Dansville. Hanks looks at an off-speed pitch upstairs, 2-0. Elliot, 2-for-2 in the game, a pair of doubles, and she's knocked in 3 runs in her own behalf. Fastball hit sharply to third and through in the left field, so on the error. Hanks aboard at first. So Dansville with an opportunity to take advantage of a fielding miscue, as they have a leadoff base runner at first in Elliot Hanks. Allison O'Connor was robbed of a hit by Sylvie Heineman her last time up. She smoked one down the line and Heineman backhanded it. Pitch in for a strike, runner going to second, throw is in time and they got her. So they cut down the base runner at second, Jordan Ray, to Haley Cordes. So as quickly as Dansville gets the base runner on board, the Knights are racer. So nobody on board. Pitch to the plate, inside and low, to Allison O'Connor. O'Connor trying to generate something now. So York Pavilion make up for the error. Bouncing ball. Shortstop Cordes has it. Throws the first in time for the out. So two away. Annie Ames checks in. So two away in the Dansville fifth. Annie Ames has bounced to short. Bounced to third. Pitch to the plate by Biondo is in there for a strike, 0-1. So a 9-6 ball game and the momentum starting to shift. Pitch lifted in the air to shortstop. Cordes puts it in her pocket for the third out, and Dansville goes in 3-up, 3-down fashion through 5. It's Dansville 9, York Pavilion 6.
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3: So, top of the sixth inning, and York Pavilion will send up the top of the batting order like they did in the fifth, when they scored four runs. Looks like Brooke Miller has checked in to third base for Dansville. And pitch misses, 1-0. CC Biondo has reached base twice on an error, stolen a base, scored a run, and has bounced to the pitcher. Pitch to the plate, low, and it's 2-0. Walks have hurt Dansville as well, as four of the five walks in the game have come around to score. So York has certainly been opportunistic. Pitch to the plate, swung at and missed, off speed, and it's 2-1. Right-hand swinger back in against Hanks. Works into the sixth. Bouncing ball to short. Up with it. Miller's throw to first, wide. Everybody's safe. Runner's going to go to second. So, repeat of inning number five, when the same scenario took place. An error opens the door for York Pavilion. Runner at second, nobody out for Jordan Ray, who has walked all three times in the game and has scored twice. Runner at second, nobody out. Pitch is low, one ball, no strikes to Ray. Believe it or not, five of the runs scored against Elliot Hanks have been unearned in this game. Popped up first base way. Allison O'Connor near the dugout, and it's going to go into the dugout and count even at 1-1. So five of the six runs unearned in the ball game against Elliot Hanks. She could sue for non-support. 1-1 the count to Jordan Ray. Pitch on the way. Inside, and it's 2-1. Biondo, the base runner at second. And should Jordan Ray reach, York Pavilion could bring the tying run to the plate again. 2-1. And the pitch to the plate. Call strike. Evens the count. Runner goes to third and is safe. So Biondo swipes the bag at third with some aggressive base running. And now base runner 60 feet away in a 2-2 count on Jordan Ray. So Ray back in there, and Hanks gets up top, and the pitch to the plate, bouncing ball to third, bobbled, everybody's going to be safe. And on the infield hit, hard hit ball that time by Ray. Credit Ray with an RBI. And it is now 9-7 in favor of Dansville. So, Haley Mastretta could be making a change. We'll see, and I believe she is. So, a break in the action here in the top of the sixth with your score now, York Pavilion 9, Dansville 7.
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3: Well, seventh grade right-hander Kylie Satori brought into the ball game here in the sixth in hopes of being able to stop the bleeding, as Haley Cortez is at the plate representing the tying run in the ball game with a runner at first and nobody out. Bunch through the pitch, a strike, and Ray steals the bag at second. So 0-1 the count. So Hanks works 5-plus innings, swing and a foul tip, and it's 0-2. So Hanks works 5-plus innings, allows to this point 7 runs on 6 hits, struck out 7, walked 5. She is responsible for the runner at second. Bouncing ball to third, foul ball. Brooke Miller fielding it in front of the bag, but in foul territory. 0-2 the count to Cortez as she bats with a runner at second, nobody out. Sartori winds and deals. Popped up first base way foul and out of play, and the count continues at 0-2. Jordan Ray following an infield hit, which was preceded by an error in a stolen base, has inched York Pavilion closer. Sartori deals. Bouncing ball to shortstop. Hampshire up with it. Throw to first. It's not going to be in time, and everybody's safe. So first and third on the infield bobble. And the go-ahead run steps to the plate for York Pavilion and Maddie Ezert. First and third, nobody out in a 9-7 game. Pitch to the plate, squares, runner goes and takes second. Now they have the runner hung up at third. Well, they're not going to get anybody out of it, although they could have. But so runners at second and third now, still nobody out. The tying runs in scoring position for York Pavilion, and Ezard in there against Kylie Sartori. Pitch to the plate is in the dirt. Here comes one of the runs to score. So 9-8 game, tying run at third now. Still nobody out. So the book closed on Elliot Hanks. She cannot be the loser, although she yielded only one earned run. Swinging a foul up the third base side, and the count 1-1 to Maddie Ezard. So York Pavilion, 60 feet away from tying this ball game up in the sixth inning. So Sartori on 1-1 works to the plate now. Swinging a foul straight back, and it's a ball and two strikes to the right-hand hitting cleanup hitter. Third inning in the ball game where the inning is open with an error and York has scored runs. 1-2 pitch is high and it's 2-2 as Sartori changes speeds on that one. Runner at third, still nobody out. 9-8, Dansville clinging to the one-run lead. 1-2 pitch. Pop foul again, and the count continues at a ball and two strikes. Dansville had a 9-2 lead. So, York Pavilion has come right back. 2-2 to Ezard as Sartori winds and deals. Call strike three. Strikeout number one for Kylie Sartori. One away, runner at third. Sylvie Heineman in. Heineman has struck out, bounced to short, fouled out to the catcher. 0 for 3. Pitch to the plate, high and away, one ball and no strikes. York Pavilion with a tying run at third and one out in the sixth. So Sartori trying to shut the door with the lead. Pitch, pop foul over the Golden Knights dugout, and the count even is 1-1. Don't forget, Monday afternoon, high school baseball on 105.7 WDNY will be at the Nest, Wayland, Cohocton, and Livonia. And an important game for the Livingston County Division I title. Swing and a foul. As Livonia can inch their way closer to a potential tie for the league title. The two teams will play again on Tuesday in Livonia. So, right-hand swinger back in, pitch to the plate, swing and a miss, and he struck her out. So, Sartori strikes out two. Aaron Knapp will step to the plate now. Knapp, 0 for 2 with a sacrifice and an RBI, pitch down low, one ball and no strikes. Sacrifice bunt that drove in a run in the fifth. And right now, every run is a big one, especially in a one-run ball game. 1-0 pitch to the plate. In the dirt, here comes the tying run home, and we're all tied up. So, 9-9 on the wild pitch. That run charged to Kylie Sartori. And we're even, Steven. Bases are empty. 2-0 the count to Aaron Knapp. Wind and the pitch. Bouncer right back to the box. Sartori has it. Throws her out. And the inning is over. But York Pavilion comes back and scores three unearned runs on one hit. Two errors and nobody left the board. We head to the home half of the sixth. We're all tied up. It's York Pavilion 9, Dansville 9.
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3: So we go to the home half of the sixth, and the question is, can the Dansville Mustangs wrestle the momentum back from York Pavilion in this ballgame? Top of the order here in the sixth, Taylor Hampshire leads off against CC Biondo, who misses inside, one ball, no strikes. So this time it's York who has scored seven runs late and have tied Dansville up. Swing and a bouncer right back to the box. Biondo fires to first in time. And one quick out in the Dansville sixth. And Sammy O'Connor steps in. O'Connor, 3 for 3, has scored three runs, stolen a base, doubled, So she has been a catalyst in the number two spot here today for Haley Mastretta. Pitch to the plate inside and low. One ball, no strikes to Samantha O'Connor, Kylie Sartori, and then Briley Wood, should it go that far, here in the home half of the sixth. O'Connor waits. Biondo pitches. Swing and a miss, and it's 1-1 to Sammy O'Connor. Connor, a couple of stolen bases in that 9-4 win in Hornell the other day. So, O'Connor back in there trying to get something started offensively for Dansville. Righty swinger waits, swings, bounces one right back to the box. Biondo throws to first, two away. So, they say good fielding pitchers will win themselves a couple of ball games a year, and C.C. Biondo has shown that here on those two smashes straight back to the box, two outs, and Kylie Sartori in. Sartori 1-for-3 in the day, a double, an RBI, and a score to run. Bounces one toward the middle. Cordes by the bag, throws high at first. Sartori rounding first, digging for second. She'll be in there on the throwing error. So Dansville has an opportunity here to take advantage of a York fielding miscue to try and get the lead back here in the bottom of the sixth. Briley Wood steps in. She has driven in two runs in the game. Pitch in the dirt, wild pitch, and Sartori's going to move up to third. So Briley Wood in there with a go-ahead run 60 feet away now. 1-0 the count to Wood. Pitch to the plate, up and in, and it's 2-0. Brooke Miller waits to hit next for the Dansville Mustangs, who have the go-ahead run 60 feet away at third. Pitch to the plate, inside and low. So 3-0 the count to Briley Wood. Runner at third, Kylie Sartori. Pitch to the plate, swing and a foul at the plate, and it's 3-1. So they cut Briley Wood loose on 3-0. So 3-1 the count to the sophomore designated player. Sartori at third, 3-1. Call strike two on the inside corner. So the string runs out full, 3-2. Dansville with the go-ahead run at third. Wood waits. Biondo pitches. Bouncing ball out towards second. Ezard has it. Fires to first. And she pulled her foot off the bag in the throw. So E4 on the errant throw allows the run to score. And Dansville grabs the lead at 10-9. No RBI on the play, but Dansville takes the lead now, and Brooke Miller rips a base hit to left field. So Miller singles to left, runners at first and second now, two outs, and Abby Schuster at the plate. So Dansville gathering a little momentum, trying to put this one away, but they still got three outs to go. Swinging a foul. Look out. 0-1. Schuster 2-for-3 in the game. Two singles. And bounced to short. So Schuster back in with two on and two out. And a run home. Pitch to the plate. Swung at and missed. And it's 0-2 now on Abby Schuster. If you're looking ahead to the York Pavilion 7th, it's 7, 8, and 9 scheduled up for Kara Stewart's group against Kylie Sartori. Pitch on the way, high and away, and it's 1-2 now to Abby Schuster. So an infield throwing error, a wild pitch, and another throwing error. Pitch high and away, and it's 2-2. And a single by Brooke Miller. So 2-2 to Schuster. Wood at second, Miller at first. Pitch to the plate. swing and a miss, struck her out. Third strikeout for Biondo, and the inning is over. But Dansville takes the lead. One run, one hit, two costly errors, and two base runners left the board. We head to the top of the seventh, last call time for York Pavilion. It's Dansville 10, York Pavilion 9.
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3: So Kyla Satori misses 1-0 to Maddie Rysek. Bouncing ball, base hit left field. First hit off of Kylie Satori. And now York Pavilion has the tying run on board at first with nobody out. Callie Jurazik stands in. So Jurazik has two hits and three trips, swing and a foul, 0-1 the count to Jurazik. So Sertori trying to put it in the book, and York Pavilion not making it easy as they've got a leadoff base runner on board at first with nobody out. Fastball for a strike. So right-hand swinger back in against Sertori. Kylie winds and deals, high and outside. And the count continues. A ball and two strikes to the right-hand swinging Jurazik. Audrey Eaton waits to bat next for York Pavilion. Pitch on the way, popped, foul. Look at that, somebody got a souvenir in the front row. Oh, 1-2 the count. So Sartori, the seventh grader, trying to fend off the York Pavilion Golden Knights here in the seventh. Pitch to the plate, just high. And it's 2-2 now. Well, Sartori gets back up top. Base runner Rysek on board at first on the base at the left. Down low. Runner going, throw through to second base is not going to be in time. So on the wild pitch, the base runner moves into scoring position at second now. 3-2 the count to Callie Jurazik. So Satori with a payoff pitch in for a call strike three. Third strikeout of the ball game. Base runner at second. And Audrey Eaton, a lefty swinger, stands in for the Knights. Pitch in for a strike. It's 0-1. Top of the order in C.C. Biondo in the on-deck circle. So Eaton waits. Satori pitches. A chopper right back to the box. They'll get the out at first. The runner moves over to third. So now the tying run, 60 feet away for C.C. Biondo. Biondo has reached base three times on an error in the game and has bounced to the pitcher. 0-4, but she scored two runs, stolen a base. Pitch lifted down the right field line. Fair ball. We're tied up. Biondo drives in the tying run with a single to right. So Biondo with a RBI single. Makes it a 10-10 game. Jordan Ray at the plate. Pitch to the plate, over for a strike, 0-1. Ray has walked four times in the game. Pitch in for a call, strike two, 0-2. We're looking ahead to Dansville's bottom half of the seventh. It's the bottom of the order, 7, 8, and 9. Elliot Hanks, Allison O'Connor, and Annie Ames scheduled up. Swing and a roller back to the mound. Throw to first in time, and the inning's over. But not before York Pavilion ties the game. One run, two hits, no errors, a base runner left the board. We head to the bottom of the seventh. Your score, Dansville 10, York Pavilion 10.
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3: 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So Elliot Hanks leads off for Dansville. Hanks has doubled twice, reached on an error, driven in three runs and scored one. CC Biondo and her mates have made their way back from a 9-2 deficit and were tied at 10-10 here in the bottom of the seventh. Dansville with a chance to win it here on Dogwood Festival weekend. So, York Pavilion with one game left on Monday at Warsaw. Curves outside and low, one ball, no strikes. This is Dansville's final game of the regular season. Sectionals will start next week. I believe it's Wednesday. That's over for a strike, 1-1. Seedings will be made on Tuesday, both for baseball and softball. 1-1 to Hanks. Pitch to the plate. Swing and a cue shot foul up the first base side. And it's a ball and two strikes on Elliot Hanks. Well, Haley Mastretta's team desperately needs a base runner here, and they'd like to get the leadoff hitter on. Hanks on 1-2. Pitch to the plate. Lifted first base way, foul territory, and off of the glove of Maggie Reisig, who had an opportunity in foul territory, but she couldn't quite squeeze it as she chased Derek Belcher out of the coaching box. So 1-2, and Hanks has a new life here in the bottom of the seventh. 1-2 offering. Low and outside, and it's 2-0-2. The count, 2-2 to Hanks. Biondo has the sign from Ray. Pitch to the plate. Call strike three. Strikeout number four for CC Biondo. and Allison O'Connor steps in. O'Connor, robbed of a hit in the third, has reached on a fielder's choice, scored a run, and bounced to short. Allison waits, pops it foul, and out of play. 0-1 the count to Allison O'Connor. Annie Ames waits to bat next for the Mustangs. Although I see Ava Huey has a bat in the on-deck circle for Haley Mastretta's team. Pitch on the way, inside and low, and it's 1-1 to Allison O'Connor. Allison, right-handed swinger. Biondo working into the seventh here in a 10-all tie. One out in the bottom of the seventh and a tie game. Cue shot foul up the first base side, and it's 1-2 on Allison O'Connor. It's been back and forth. Dansville had a 9-2 lead. York Pavilion came back, tied the game. Dansville took the lead. York Pavilion came back and retied it in the dirt, and it's 2-2 now to Allison O'Connor. O'Connor, right-handed swinger back in there, sophomore. Biondo works 2-2. Bouncing ball to shortstop. Cordes has it, fires to first. Ball squirts away, and O'Connor, she had beaten the throw anyway, so Allison O'Connor with an infield hit to deep shortstop. Dansville's 12th hit and the potential winning run on board at first. And Ava Huey will bat here and lifts one to left field, down the left field line. Huey on his way to second, on her way to third is O'Connor. O'Connor's coming home, and the throw to the plate is dropped, and the Mustangs win it. The Mustangs win it. The Mustangs win it. So Huey. So the Mustangs win it on a double by Ava Huey. As Allison O'Connor comes all the way around to score, and a heroic finish, and Dansville finishes the season with three victories in a row. In the inning, one run, two hits, no errors, a base runner left the board. Your final in a thriller here at Babcock Park. Dansville 11, York Pavilion 10. We'll be back to wrap it up for you in just a moment.
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3: Well, a wild and woolly finish to the Dogwood Festival weekend and to the 2026 regular season for the Danville Mustangs, who have won three in a row, and an Ava Huey double down the left field line plates a game winner in a wild and woolly thriller here at Babcock Park. 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And Danville Water Systems on the Hornell Road in Danville, just south of 390 at exit 4, where they can take care of any water problem you might have. 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Give Brett and Robin a call at 585-335-9540. Well, the momentum swung Danville's way early in this game, although York Pavilion scored the first run, an infield error on a ball by CeCe Biondo put her at second base. She stole third. Jordan Ray then walked, and then Danville cut down the runner at the plate on a potential wild pitch. Jordan Ray walked. She came all the way around to third on a, or she came all the way around to score on a Haley Cortez double. Cortez would move to third on an infield error, but then on a play at the plate, she would get thrown out, and Danville got out of the first inning cheaply, and it would prove to be a big play in the ball game. Danville would even the score in the bottom of the first when Sammy O'Connor singled, stole second, came around to third on an infield grounder, and then scored on a wild pitch, making it 1-1. Danville then exploded and sent 10 hitters to the plate in the second inning when they scored six times. Kaylin Oliver led off with a walk. Abby Schuster followed with a single. Elliot Hanks doubled home two runs. Allison O'Connor's infield bouncer brought another run home. Taylor Hampshire with an infield grounder plated one. Kylie Satori then doubled to drive one in, and it was 7-1 in favor of Danville. York Pavilion plated a run in the third when Ava Lorenzetti drew a walk. An infield grounder moved her to second. Jordan Ray walked, and then Haley Cordes doubled or singled to drive in the run, making it 7-2. Danville got the run back in the third when Abby Schuster singled and came around to score on an Elliot Hanks double, making it then an 8-2 ball game. Danville got another run in the fourth when Sammy O'Connor doubled, went to third on a wild pitch, and then scored on a sacrifice fly by Briley Wood, making it 9-2. But York Pavilion wasn't done yet. They would bat around in the fifth, scoring four times. CeCe Biondo reached on an error, stole second. Jordan Ray followed and walked. Haley Cordes reached on an error, allowing a run to score. Maddie Ezer drew a walk. A wild pitch allowed another run to score. Aaron Knapp then sacrifice bunted a run home, making it 9-8. And then Maggie Reisig singled to right field. So as Maggie Reisig then reached on an infield single, making it then a 9-8 game. So York Pavilion was certainly in striking distance. and they would score three more times in the sixth inning and would tie the ball game up. CeCe Beyondo reached on an infield error, stole third. Jordan Ray singled to drive her home. Haley Cordes reached on an error. A wild pitch would score her, and then Cordes would later score on a wild pitch. And all of a sudden, we had ourselves a tie ball game at 9 apiece. Dansville would then pull ahead in the bottom of the sixth inning with an unearned run. After two were out, Kylie Sertori reached second on a two-base throwing error. She went to third on a wild pitch and scored on an infield error when the throw was dropped at first, making it 10-9 in favor of Dansville. York Pavilion came back and tied the game in the top of the seventh. Maggie Reisig singled to right field, and with two outs, CeCe Beyondo, after a wild pitch, had moved the runner to second, and an infield grounder moved her to third. Beyondo dropped a base hit down the right field line, tying the game at 10 apiece. Well, bottom of the seventh rolls around, one out. Allison O'Connor reaches on an infield single to deep shortstop, and then pinch hitter Ava Huey, the freshman, comes up and becomes the hero. Doubles down the left field line. The throw to the plate is dropped, allowing Allison O'Connor to cross the plate, and the Mustangs win it by a final score of 11-10 in a thriller here at Babcock Park today. Dansville 11 runs, 13 hits, 6 errors. They left 5 on base. York Pavilion 10 runs, 8 hits, 4 errors. They strand 7. Winning pitcher in relief, Kylie Sertori. She worked 2 innings in relief, allowed 2 runs, one of them earned on 2 hits, struck out 3, did not walk anybody. Elliot Hanks worked 5-plus innings, allowed 8 runs, and she deserved a better fate. Only one of those runs was earned. Allowed 6 hits, struck out 7, and walked 5. Losing pitcher CeCe Beyondo, she worked 6 and a third innings, allowed 11 runs, and 7 of them, I believe, were earned on 13 hits, struck out 3, and walked 1. So York Pavilion heads off to Warsaw on Monday to complete their season. They are now at 6-11. The Dansville Mustangs finish the season at 3-11 and will await where the seedings will fall on Tuesday. We'll try and keep you posted on what's happening next week right here on 105.7 WDNY. So a wild and woolly finish to the season and for the Dogwood Festival on Friday night here at Babcock Park as Dansville wins it in the bottom of the seventh on an RBI double by Ava Huey in a pinch-hitting role and a heroic finish for the Mustangs. Our thanks to the good Lord above for giving us another great night of high school sports action on 105.7 WDNY. God willing, we'll do it again on Monday when our next broadcast will emanate from the nest as Wayland, Cohocton, and Livonia battle it out in baseball action. Game time at 4:30 right here on 105.7 WDNY. Our thanks also going out to all of our participating sponsors who without them we would not have the excitement of high school sports on 105.7 WDNY. I hope that you'll stop in and say thank you to our participating sponsors, not just for sponsoring our broadcast, but for sponsoring our area athletes as well. Our thanks to our IT man, Ed Trevstra, for keeping us on top of things with regards to the computerized electronics that bring you our broadcast, and our thanks to you for tuning in tonight as well. This is Frank Williams saying so long from Babcock Park in Dansville, where the season comes to a close in a dramatic finish for Dansville with an Ava Huey game-winning double, a walk-off double down the left field line, and the Mustangs walk it off, winning 3 in a row to close out the regular season in hopes that their momentum can continue into the postseason. We shall see. Final score tonight in girls softball, Dansville 11, York Pavilion 10. Good night, everybody.
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16: With us are in news. I'm Keith Peters in Washington. Taiwan is emerging as a major sticking point in relations between the United States and China after President Trump concluded his three-day visit to Beijing.
17: Taiwan is a self-ruled island that China claims as its own territory. The president was also asked if he would defend Taiwan if it came to that.
18: I don't want to say that. I'm not going to say that. There's only one person that knows that. You know who it is? Me.
17: The Trump administration has authorized the arms sale, but it is yet to move forward. China opposes the deal. Ed Donahue, Washington.
16: On Wall Street, the Dow down by 537 points. The NASDAQ Composite Index dropped by 410. The S&P 500 lower by 92, oil near $106 a barrel. 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
19: With the news flash, I'm Trey Westerberg on 105.7 WDNY. This update brought to you by KFC. Health advocates rallied in Albany urging New York lawmakers to ban the herbicide Paraquat, which studies link to Parkinson's disease. Supporters say the chemical threatens farm workers and nearby communities. Assemblymember Linda Rosenthal is sponsoring the bill, which is advancing in the legislature and would prohibit the toxic weed killer statewide. A Rochester man has been arrested after Canandaigua police say he choked the victim to the point of stupor during a disturbance on West Gibson Street. Authorities say Robert Brooks also struck the victim and threatened them with scissors during the incident. New York State is offering small businesses up to $1,000 in credits to buy extreme heat equipment for workers, including fans, cooling vests, and ventilated gear. The program targets companies with fewer than 10 employees in high heat industries like construction, farming, and warehousing. I'm Trey Westerberg with your News Flash.

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11: Here's your 105.7 WDNY forecast. 47 tonight, under mainly clear skies. Mainly sunny skies again tomorrow. Slight chance of thunderstorms. High temperatures reach up to 81. Mainly cloudy skies tomorrow night. Chance for storms. Lows around 58. Dry with temperatures a bit above average Sunday and Monday, and highs from the upper 70s to the upper 80s. I'm meteorologist Derek Hite on 105.7 WDNY.

0: 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This is the TJ Show, our news. It sounds different around here. Kenny reads through every story he can find, and then he brings us the most interesting ones. Kenny, what's happening on the planet today?
1: There's a British auto racer named Catherine Legg, and next weekend she's going to attempt something that's never been done before by any other woman. That is called the double. So she plans to race in both the Indianapolis 500 in Indianapolis, Indiana, and the Coca-Cola 600, a NASCAR race in Charlotte, North Carolina.
0: Oh, that's cool.
1: In the same day.
0: So are the different, is it a different league?
1: Yeah, they're different kinds of cars. So IndyCar has the open top and the wheels that kind of stick out to the side, where NASCAR is more like a sedan kind of stock car racing.
0: So they allow, it doesn't matter if they're in one, they can be in both if they can do it.
1: You could be in both if you have the ability. It's two totally different strategies. Again, totally different vehicles.
2: Different locations. Is she going to drive real fast to the other one?
0: There you go. How's that
1: gonna... She's going to fly. Okay. So the Indy 500 is scheduled for 12:45 p.m. Eastern time. The Coca-Cola 600 begins at 6 p.m. Again, we're going from Indianapolis to Charlotte, North Carolina.
2: Right.
0: Mm. Has anyone ever won both?
1: No. As a matter of fact, there's only been five racers to ever do it. Catherine would be the first woman. And of the five people who have done it before, only one has actually completed it.
0: Oh, wow.
1: So the people who have attempted, nobody's actually, except for Tony Stewart back in 2001, have driven the all 1,100 miles of both races.
0: That's fun. She's got
1: some real potential to make some serious history, and I wish her luck.
0: My parents took me to a NASCAR race when I was a kid. And I remember it being very loud.
1: Yeah, it's loud.
0: But it was a rowdy crowd. It was a lot of fun.
1: Yeah, it's a great atmosphere.
0: Kenny, what else do you have?
1: Talk about being in the right place at the right time. Three Florida teenagers, they just finished up fishing. They decided to stop at McDonald's for some food, and they notice an old man who appears to be struggling to change his tire. So they go over to offer him some help, but they discover that it's more than just the tire, which they did fix, by the way. He was in the middle of having a heart attack.
2: Oh my goodness.
1: Yeah, so they called 911, they stuck with him, and they comforted him until paramedics arrived, and thankfully he was taken to the hospital, was given some procedures, and he's doing fine now. But if it weren't for those boys, who knows what would have happened.
0: Isn't that amazing? It's like divine intervention.
2: Yeah.
0: And also another reminder that we see someone who seems to be struggling, it's so easy. I know, I got to battle this.

0: Like, well, do I want to get involved? And yes, the answer is always yes. It's worth the risk because who knows what they're going through. We've seen these videos. Remember the thing with the sinkhole? Like, that's a great example. Yes. There was a car waiting to cross the road. Mm-hmm. A sinkhole forms underneath the car. No one does anything about it.
1: Yeah.
0: No one runs. It took one woman who stopped her car on the other side of the street, ran towards it. As soon as she was the one who carved out the path, all these other people came up. Yep. But the amount of time this car was in the sinkhole with no one helping was pretty remarkable.
2: Yep. Yeah. The boys were recently honored at City Hall, and the man's son, the man who suffered the heart attack, said, "God didn't send angels with wings. He sent us those boys."
0: Hey, so there you go. Yeah. Kenny, thanks for keeping us somewhat informed.
2: That's what's happening.

0: You found a great way to spend your evening. 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
1: From our relationship files, did you get in a fight with your significant other recently? Well, here and now, I have the magic phrase that's guaranteed to shut down any argument and get you back on track. It comes from licensed marriage and family therapist Dr. Rebecca Hendricks. I love her stuff. Ready? You just say this. Ah, I see where you're coming from. Why does that work? Because it shows your partner that even if you don't agree, you don't think they're nuts and you can see things from their perspective. It lets them know you're listening. It helps them feel understood. That's important. In a recent study, researchers asked real couples to discuss hot-button issues. And regardless of what they were arguing about or who was right, people who felt that their partner understood their point of view actually felt much happier with their relationship overall. Now listen to this. Dr. Hendricks says, one of the biggest problems couples have is holding on too tightly to their views. But when you open yourself up to understanding where your partner is coming from, it then becomes a discussion, not an argument. So remember this phrase and use it. Ah, I see where you're coming from.
6: Intelligence for your life.

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1: With SRN News, I'm Keith Peters in Washington. President Trump touted trade with China on his way home from Beijing after meeting with President Xi Jinping. Trump tells reporters that Boeing will be making its first sale to China in nearly a decade.
2: We made a lot of great trade deals, including over 200 planes for Boeing with a promise of 750 planes, which will be by far the largest order ever if they do a good job with the 200, which I'm sure they will. And that's General Electric also, the engines. So they're buying General Electric. So it's approximately 400, 450 engines, 200 planes, and a promise of up to 750 if they do a good job.
1: A sticking point with China remains the island of Taiwan, which China claims as its own territory. This is SRN News.
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8: Here's your 105.7 WDNY forecast. 47 tonight under mainly clear skies. Mainly sunny skies again tomorrow. Slight chance of thunderstorms. High temperatures reach up to 81. Mainly cloudy skies tomorrow night. Chance for storms. Lows around 58. Dry with temperatures a bit above average Sunday and Monday, and highs from the upper 70s to the upper 80s. I'm meteorologist Derek Hite on 105.7 WDNY. Currently 63.
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0: This just in, it's a fact that you and I feel the need to treat ourselves 3 times a week on average. 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And the top ways we treat ourselves are with fancy coffee drinks, manicures and pedicures, an alcoholic drink or two, and online shopping. 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
1: Hi, Flo here to say that Progressive knows that life can change quickly, so it's good to have flexible coverage.
2: Oh, like when I have to take my ex off my policy.
1: Oh, sorry. But yes, we can do that.
2: And can you send them a message and tell them that they have trust issues that they need to work on?
1: We don't really get in the middle of these conflicts.
2: Also, can you let them know that I was faking interest in his band and it's probably time to grow up?
1: I'm not going
2: to
1: do it. Just know that with Progressive, you can easily make changes to your auto insurance because we know life changes.
2: Also, I'm staying in touch with his mom because she's absolutely lovely.
1: Bad idea.
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5: Here's a real-life story that affects 50% of all of us out there. It's called divorce. If you've gotten divorced and now you're struggling to pay your bills and your credit card debts are completely out of control, you need to call this special debt relief hotline right now. 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

0: 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I'm John Tesh, and this is the John Tesh Radio Show on 105.7 WDNY.
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